wild thing, I think I love you. But I wanna know for sure. So come on, hold me tight.

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So come on and hold me tight.

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2: To Lebanon to hear about demolitions carried out by Israeli forces, and also go to Tenerife for the latest on the outbreak of Hunter virus.
3: Your thoughts on all of those stories welcome, of course, by text or WhatsApp. The number to send them to is +44 77 86 20 50 85.
2: We begin this hour with the Iran war and the very public diplomacy being carried out over social media. Just hours after Iran sent its counter proposals to a U.S. plan for potential peace talks, President Trump turned to Truth Social platform to say, "I have just read the response from Iran's so-called representatives. I don't like it. Totally unacceptable."
3: Well, on Sunday, the Iranian president, Masoud Pezeshkian, did not directly reference the proposal or its response, but said, "We'll never bow our heads before the enemy, and if talk of dialogue or negotiation arises, it does not mean surrender or retreat." Well, I've been speaking to James Gilmore, former American ambassador to the Organization for Security and Cooperation in Europe.
4: Well, I think we're not yet getting anywhere. I think the United States got themselves into a war in which they're going to try to achieve an outcome through the use of force. And that force is either air bombing, air attacks, or a blockade against their economics. And the question remains outstanding, is that going to be enough to bring Iran to the point where they're willing to concede some very important issues? So far, not. So far, the Iranians are behaving almost as though they're winners. And I think that they're not yet losers, frankly. And I think that this negotiation is going to go on for some time, in my view.
3: There's been no formal extension to the ceasefire, though. Do you think that matters or not?
4: No, I think that the two parties are going to do whatever they need to do. And right now, nobody wants to be bombing Iran, so I think it'll not be bombed for a while. But I think that if the Americans believe that the application of military force is the only thing that can work, then it may start again. I think that your listeners ought to keep your eye on four things that are very important, because that's, frankly, the basis of the whole conflict. And one, and most importantly, is the nuclear capacity for Iran. Number two is the Strait of Hormuz, which has now become the key issue. Number three, the long-distance ballistic missiles, if any. And then four, ultimate regime change. And that's nowhere in the offering. There's nothing that's going on now that's going to create regime change. And from the American point of view, and the Israeli point of view for that matter, they need to have a friendly government in Iran. And this ain't it.
3: Well, when it comes to the issue of regime change, Donald Trump did say a few weeks ago he had effectively changed the regime, or it appears to be a more hardline one than the one that was in place before the war began. It seems that to Donald Trump, the most important issue is reopening the Strait of Hormuz. Do you see a deal being done to reopen that vital waterway, particularly for oil and gas shipments, and the other issues get put to one side?
4: The Iranians would like to do that. But the most important thing is the Iranians are trying to negotiate an understanding worldwide that they control the Strait of Hormuz. And I think that's not acceptable to the Americans, shouldn't be acceptable to the United Kingdom either. That is a game changer if that's allowed to stay in place. So they're right now pretending they're negotiating, but really what they're doing is standing by their control of the Strait, which I don't believe is in anybody's best interest except the Iranians.
3: Well, we did have two American naval vessels and two commercial vessels cross through the Strait last week. It almost led to a resumption of the conflict. If these talks don't go anywhere, would you expect the Americans to flex their military muscle again in the Strait?
4: I think the Americans are going to have to assess their options here. But the difficulty is there are some fundamental things here that were legitimate reasons for doing a strike, quite frankly. Israeli advice notwithstanding, the Americans have really been under threat by these people for many, many years. So the big picture is that these folks need to not be in a position to do that. But ultimately, the four issues that I'm talking about are the real issues that are up on the table. And one thing we know for sure, and that is that with a regime this hostile, if they're going to remain that kind of government, it's simply unacceptable for them to have a nuclear weapon and threaten Israel or threaten the rest of the Middle East, or even ultimately with a long-term missile threat and some American interests. And by the way, it's easier to hit Britain with a missile than it is the United States.
3: From what you're saying, though, it sounds as if it's highly unlikely that the two governments would be able to come to a deal where both can walk away reasonably content.
4: This is not very different from my view of the Ukrainian-Russian conflict, for that matter. They're diametrically opposed interests here. That's why there's been a military conflict. And, you know, somebody is going to have to give it up. And I think that the American position and that of our allies is really not negotiable. You simply cannot give in to them on charging tolls and being in control of the Strait of Hormuz. You just can't do that. And you can't allow them to have a nuclear weapon, not now, not 20 years from now, not ever.
3: But if bombing most of the country's military sites, if killing most of the leadership doesn't get Iran to change its position, then what will?
4: The Western powers, they may be frustrated with President Trump, but they're going to have to bring the full force of the Western West against this one country and isolate it from its Chinese and Russian supporters and bring the country to bay. And that will probably cost a lot of soldiers. Therefore, it's imperative that the Western countries, led by the United States, must make the public case as to the danger that is involved here. And so far, I think they've been too ambiguous.
3: So you're talking about a ground invasion, are you?
4: I'm talking about whatever's necessary to bring the four issues to a resolution. And I hope it's not a ground invasion. But that's what's worked. That's always worked down through history. You have to really take the people that are there and get them out. The population is not going to be able to do it. I think there was a misapprehension that somehow if the top leadership were killed, that the public would rise up and take charge of their own country. And that just doesn't happen in an authoritarian dictatorship.
3: Iran and China are close diplomatically. They are regarded as allies. And Donald Trump is going to Beijing on Thursday. Do you think he'll be attempting to make the case to President Xi Jinping that China should distance itself from Iran? Because China does get an awful lot of its oil from Iran.
4: Never look at what leaders are doing or saying or whether they're being friendly or not. Look at the interests of the respective countries. And China at this point has a clear set of interests. And I think that they're very happy that the United States is tied down in the Middle Eastern war. This is a moment of great diplomacy, opportunity and risk. Frankly, I wish the trip were not occurring. I think that it's premature with the fighting and the issues unresolved in the Middle East.
3: Former U.S. Ambassador to the Organization for Security and Cooperation in Europe, James Gilmore.
2: Well, as you've just been hearing there, U.S. President Donald Trump is preparing for talks with his Chinese counterpart Xi Jinping on Wednesday, with Iran likely to be high on the agenda. Let's now cross over to Singapore. Our business desk there, Nick Marsh, is standing by. Now, Nick, this meeting's already been delayed by a month due to the war in Iran. How will both sides approach this?
5: Yeah, and well, look, as you just heard there, Iran and China, I mean, I wouldn't describe them as very strong political allies, but they do have a pretty solid working relationship. Iran sells nearly all of its oil, essentially, to China. China's not massively reliant on it. It can, you know, it gets oil from other places, but it does get it cheaply. And in return, China then sells goods and services and some military assistance as well to Iran. So it's a relationship that is in both sides' interests. The White House has already said that Donald Trump is going to apply pressure on China to try and to essentially advocate for it in the Middle East on Iran. That's very unlikely, to be perfectly honest with you, because you know China doesn't want instability in the Middle East, and it'd rather a more peaceful Middle East to protect its own economic and commercial interests. But at the same time, China also doesn't mind the fact that the US is tied up with this war, right, which has been, you know, hugely politically and economically problematic for the United States. So when it comes to this meeting at the end of the week, China is in definitely a more stable, possibly stronger diplomatic position than the US is.
2: And on the question of trade, what can we expect from this summit?
5: Yeah, so this is really the big issue. Representatives from both sides pretty high up are meeting in Seoul starting tomorrow. That's where the groundwork's going to be laid. The big issue really is tariffs. So at the moment, they're quite low. It's about 10% tariff on Chinese exports. They'll probably stay. We'll have to, you know, remains to be seen, but they'll probably stay, but still quite low. In return, the United States is going to want China to promise not to put export controls on critical materials and that sort of thing. It's in both sides' interest, really, not to get to where we were last year with this escalating trade war with triple-figure tariffs being threatened on both sides. But at the same time, both sides need to protect their national interests when it comes to, you know, artificial intelligence, computer chips and that kind of thing. I'm not expecting a huge amount to be announced at the end of the week, but definitely a stabilisation of ties.
2: Many thanks, Nick Marsh.
5: All right, then. Cheers.
3: More now on the outbreak of hantavirus, which is now being confirmed among several of the cruise ship's passengers. The US Department of Health and Human Services has said that one of the 17 Americans who was repatriated from the hantavirus-struck cruise ship, the MV Hondius, has tested positive for the transmissible Andes strain of the virus. Here's Anne Remoyne, a professor of epidemiology at UCLA Fielding School of Public Health in the US.
6: It shouldn't be a complete surprise to anybody. I do think that we anticipated, I mean, that's why we're quarantining people who are potentially who've been exposed and going to isolate anybody who's sick. And the facility where the Americans are going to be going right now, the National Quarantine Unit at the University of Nebraska Medical Center, is literally built for this purpose. It's really good news that that's where these people are going, because it has been purpose-built for this kind of situation.
2: Now, the French Prime Minister has also said that one of the passengers repatriated from that cruise ship in the Atlantic has also shown symptoms. Spain says more than 90 of the 150 passengers on that ship have now been returned to their home countries. Three people have died of the rodent spread disease and several others who'd shown symptoms were evacuated for treatment. Joining me now from Tenerife in the Canary Islands is the BBC's Guy Hedgecoe. Welcome to the programme. Now, what can you tell us about these latest cases?
7: Hello. Well, the French case was one of the five French passengers who were evacuated from the boat yesterday. And while this French passenger was travelling, was actually on the flight to Paris to be repatriated, this man started developing symptoms on the flight. And so on his arrival, he has been put under special observation. Those passengers were going to go into quarantine anyway, but obviously, given that he has developed symptoms, he is going to be under sort of special observation. And he's one of those 94 passengers who was evacuated yesterday from the boat.
2: And when we spoke last week about once it was confirmed that the cruise ship was going to dock in the Canary Islands, there had been some discomfort expressed from there. But given how everything has been conducted, what's the public sentiment?
7: Well, certainly, yeah, in the build-up to the arrival of the boat, there was a lot of unease among locals. A lot of people I spoke to said that they were worried about this. They thought that the boat was going to potentially pose some kind of health risk. There was a possibility that the virus could spread onto the island. Memories of COVID still very fresh here in the Canary Islands. It had a huge impact here. And so people were worried. I think the fact that the authorities gave so much information and took so many measures to make sure that there was no contact between local people and the passengers when they came onto land, and that the passengers spent very little time on land before taking their flights, I think that has reassured people to a certain extent. And they've, you know, they've been following this quite closely. I think the people of Tenerife, it's received a lot of attention. So I think they have been reassured by it. Obviously, the news that, you know, some passengers have been developing symptoms is worrying. Certainly, I think local people have been at least partially reassured by the measures that they have seen taken by the authorities.
2: And there was that very personal letter from the executive director of the World Health Program, the World Health Organization, and who actually came to Tenerife. Was that of any reassurance to the people there?
7: Well, that's right. Yeah, he posted this letter on social media and addressing it to the people of Tenerife just before the boat's arrival. I think that was in response to the worries that he had seen. We also had three Spanish government ministers on the island yesterday. And that gives you an idea as to how seriously the government was taking this. They felt they had to demonstrate that they were taking very rigorous measures. I think that letter from Tedros Ghebreyesus, the WHO head, it may have helped, I think, the idea that this was an international official saying this, coming to the island, taking these measures and speaking directly to the people. I'm sure it would have had some kind of impact on the people of Tenerife.
2: Guy Hedgecoe, many thanks for speaking to us.
3: You're listening to Newsday from the BBC World Service with Anne Soy in Nairobi and Rob Young in London. A reminder of some of our other headlines this hour. The authorities in Iran have released the Nobel Peace Prize winner Narges Mohammadi on bail following growing alarm about her health. Last week, her supporters warned she could die in prison after suffering two suspected heart attacks earlier this year. And Israel's Prime Minister Benjamin Netanyahu has said he hopes his country can gradually move away from the huge financial support it currently receives from the United States.
2: Time now for some sports news with Isaac Fennin.
8: Here, Arsenal took a giant step towards their first Premier League title in 22 years. They beat West Ham United 1-0 and pushed the Hammers closer to relegation. In a tense game, Leandro Trossard got the winner for the Gunners. West Ham did think they had an equaliser late on through Callum Wilson, but that goal was ruled out as VAR judged that goalkeeper David Raya had been fouled in the build-up. The Gunners now are 5 points clear of Manchester City. Meanwhile, in Spain, Barcelona beat Real Madrid 2-0 in El Clasico to seal the title. They're 29th La Liga. They've done it with three games to spare. In basketball, Victor Wembanyama was ejected in Game 4 of the San Antonio Spurs playoff match against the Minnesota Timberwolves. A Frenchman swinging an elbow in the jaw of Wolves forward Naz Reid. The referee is deeming it to be excessive contact. The Wolves tied the series 2-2 at 114-109. That finished. Earlier on, the New York Knicks thrashed the Philadelphia 76ers at 144-114 to sweep their series and progress to the Eastern Conference Finals. And separately, the Washington Wizards will pick first in June's NBA draft. They won the draft lottery. More sport from me in around about 30 minutes' time.
2: Looking forward to that. Many thanks, Isaac.
3: Let's return to Lebanon now, where 39 people have been killed in another day of intense Israeli strikes. Most attacks came in the south of the country, with the Israeli military saying it was hitting infrastructure and people linked to Hezbollah, the Iranian-backed militia and political party. Well, one site targeted in recent weeks is the border village of Yaroun, where many residents have fled. We can speak now to Angel Khoury, an architect and urban planner at the Free University of Brussels, whose family home in Yaroun has been demolished. Welcome to the programme. Just tell us, Angel, what you know about your family home.
9: Good morning, Rob, and thank you for having me. So my home was destroyed on the 2nd of May, but it was after, like, the town was dying since the 25th of April until our house was demolished, like the rest of the houses. It was bulldozered with cold blood after, like, 2 weeks of suffering. And we discovered that by analyzing satellite maps and looking at pictures taken from the neighboring villages. So.
3: And did you have any family members who had been in Yaroun until the war started?
9: No. So my mom, she was like living in Yaroun, and she had to flee with the rest of the people. And everyone left on the 1st of March, so no one was in the town. Everyone was forced to leave.
3: What do you know about the activity of Hezbollah in Yarun? Whether any members of Hezbollah had, for example, gone into the property after your mother had left?
9: No, I don't think so, because since day one, the Israeli army invaded Yarun and there was no military action reported. So I'm pretty sure that the village was empty and there was no military action happening. But even if there was, I mean, there's no reason to systematically destroy all the houses, because it was not like a collateral damage of a battle. It was something planned happening, and it was obvious, especially that our house is, if you see it, it's really isolated and you cannot access it easily. Even the bulldozer had to really destroy all the houses around it to get into it. So no, I don't think so.
3: The Israeli military said that Hezbollah had used one part of the village to launch rockets multiple times during the war.
9: So we are on the frontier. So if they did it in the last war, so now what they are revenging back, because our town was halfly like destroyed before, and there was no reason to continue destroying the others. I mean, my house and the houses of my town families and neighbors, they are not like a military basis for anything. They are like innocent people.
3: So we've had the Israeli Defense Forces say that it operates in accordance with the law of armed conflict and doesn't allow the destruction of property unless there is an imperative military necessity. And we have had the Israeli Defense Minister, Israel Katz, ask his forces to accelerate the destruction of Lebanese homes near the border, because Israel is concerned about Hezbollah continuing to fire rockets into northern Israel. Do you think your family will ever be able to move back to Yarun?
9: I hope so, actually. This is our biggest fear, that we will not be able to go back. And this is our town, our houses, our land, and we have all the right to come back. So I really hope that we can come back and rebuild our houses and our town.
3: And how is your mother? Where is she?
9: She's in Beirut, like the rest of the town, like in Beirut or... So my mom is in Beirut, and the people from my town are whether in Beirut or the neighboring villages.
3: And is she able to stay with relatives or friends? Where is she staying?
9: No, we have an apartment in Beirut, luckily, and she's staying there.
3: And what are her thoughts about what's happened in Yarun?
9: So she's devastated like everyone else, and I know that she's in pain as well, but she's very high-spirited, so she has this big hope that we will come back and we will rebuild and we will relive there. So,
3: Well, thanks so much for talking to us. Really appreciate your time. That's Angèle Khoury, who's an architect and urban planner at the Free University of Brussels, whose family home is in Yarun, and they say from satellite images, believe it has been destroyed. You're with Newsday on the BBC World Service.
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3: Hello, you're with Newsday from the BBC World Service with Anne Soy in Nairobi and Rob Young in London.
2: The French President Emmanuel Macron has said that the era of French sphere of influence in Francophone Africa is over.
3: The British Prime Minister's future looks precarious after poor local election results.
2: And we'll hear why one American woman has decided to leave the country after her husband was deported. But first, this news.
17: BBC News with Neil Nunes. The U.S. Department of Health and Human Services has said one of the 17 Americans being repatriated from the hantavirus-hit cruise ship MV Hondius has tested positive for the transmissible Andes strain of the virus. Another has shown mild symptoms. President Trump has dismissed Iran's response to the U.S. plan for potential peace talks. He called Tehran's counterproposals totally unacceptable. Sources in Iran, quoted by the semi-official news agency Tasnim, said Mr. Trump's reaction did not matter at all. The authorities in Iran have released the Nobel Peace Prize winner Narges Mohammadi on bail following growing alarm about her health. She had two suspected heart attacks earlier this year. Israel's Prime Minister Benjamin Netanyahu has said he hopes his country can gradually move away from the huge financial support it currently receives from the United States. In an interview with CBS News, he said Israel was hoping to strengthen links with countries in the Gulf instead. Taiwan has said it hopes there are no surprises when the U.S. President Donald Trump pays a three-day visit to China later this week. Taiwan's foreign minister said on Monday that Taipei was confident in its relations with the U.S. The former prime minister of Thailand, Thaksin Shinawat, has said he feels relief after being released from prison on parole. The 76-year-old served just part of his one-year jail sentence for corruption and abuse of power. A political prisoner in Venezuela held in jail since February has been found dead. The former city councillor, Jose Manuel Garcia, accused of fraud and extortion, was found in Anaco police station in the northeast of the country. That's the latest BBC World News.
2: Thank you for that summary. Hello and welcome to Newsday on the BBC World Service, coming to you live from London with Rob Young and from Nairobi with me and Soy.
3: Coming up this half an hour, you'll hear stories from Kenya, from here in the UK and from Thailand. We'll also be heading to the US city where four football teams, including England and Argentina, will be based during the upcoming FIFA World Cup. All of your thoughts on our stories welcome, of course, by text or WhatsApp to +44 77 86 20 50 85.
2: And we start now with a major gathering in Kenya called the Africa Forward Summit, taking place here in Nairobi. The two-day meeting brings together business leaders and government officials from France and the African continent and marks the first time it's being held in an English-speaking African country. Organisers want to deepen cooperation between Africa and France, with talks focusing on investment, trade, sustainable development and innovation. Well, earlier I spoke to Louis Marguerite, the CEO of Business France, the agency that supports French companies expanding internationally. He began by telling me why his organization is attending.
18: The French economic team led by Business France and other participants, and I'm very honored to lead this French public agency. We are here in neighbor because we share with Kenya, with East Africa, the Indian Sea, with our the French territories overseas, the Mayotte Island and the Réunion Island. And we are here to make the maximum matching French companies between Kenyan companies and between African companies. We have more than 800 B2B business-to-business and B2G business-to-government meetings that are organized tomorrow and the day after tomorrow. And it's very important for us.
2: What will success look like for Business France?
18: The success is measured, first of all, by the number of the meeting that we do organize and of the number of companies that we currently to support today and in the future. So we do support more than 2,100 French companies within the African continent. And I'm sure that these figures could be increased by up to 3,000 and maybe more in the future. So we have concrete results, and I'm sure that we will have concrete results in the future.
2: What's the distribution of these 2,100 companies like on the continent between Francophone and Anglophone Africa?
18: Of course, we have a historical position, historical I would say influence, which is in the West Africa with the Francophone area. We see in this eastern part of the African continent of new trend in different sectors. We have here more than 140 French companies that are in place here in Kenya. It was less than 440 companies more than 10 years ago. So it shows that there is something that is new for this part of the continent. Kenya is the second economy of the eastern part of the Africa, and we see new projects in agricultural sector, in tech sector, in industrial as well. So we have to push these new trends, and it's important for us to be here one more time as neighbor of Indian Ocean Sea. And the particularity of Business France is to organize, to support, to identify the both ways to create jobs on the both sides of the seas, I would say, and in France, continental France as well.
2: And you mentioned the historical ties that France has to Francophone Africa, and that relationship has come under strain in recent years. There are political reasons for that, but obviously it affects business. How differently are you going to approach your business engagements in this other part of Africa, in the Anglophone side of Africa?
18: Of course, we know that political reasons can affect the business. I mean, I'm French, and I know that political reasons has influence in the French economy, obviously. But still, we remain, of course, in the western part of Africa. By the way, I mean, our head office of the sub-Saharan African region is based in Abidjan, in Ivory Coast. So we remain with strong position in the infrastructure, in energy. So we are glad to remain in the western part of Africa. But still, my point is, we have to develop business in a very practical way, which means that what is important for companies in the both sides of in European continent and African continent is to be very pragmatic, not only to push the doors of embassies, the doors of ministry, which is, by the way, important, but still, what kind of business we can create. It's not only a question of export, meaning that we're gonna sell a French product or French services here in Africa, but also to see how we can develop a different value-added chain in terms of mixed business and a kind of win-win agreements. As soon as you have companies and international, I mean, Business France can support you to develop your business. What is important is to have a local team, as we have here in Nairobi, in Kenya, in Abidjan as well, in other parts of Africa. What is important for us is to have a correct and proper matching. We'll have 800 meetings, B2B and B2G meetings, maybe one third of it, maybe half of it. We'll have some concrete results in terms of business.
2: Why now there is China? America is also here in a big way, trying to also reinvent itself. It sounds like it's a crowded field, must be very competitive for you. What are you doing differently?
18: So now you can compare, and I'm sure that you will see that we have some proper assets. The first thing is that Kenya is the second economy of the eastern part of the Africa. So speaking about Africa in itself doesn't mean anything. I mean, there is African countries with different histories. Treating eastern part of Africa without speaking about Kenya doesn't make sense. So that's the first reason. The second reason is to show that it's not a summit like the other one, with financing coming from head offices in Paris or head offices in capitals in Europe or in the USA. No, we are here to organize and to support matching between companies. It shows that it has changed. And the question you raise shows that it's in itself an answer to your question.
2: That's the CEO of Business France, Louis Maguerit, speaking to me earlier on this meeting that is underway here in Nairobi. And today they will be having many of those business meetings happening right in town at the University of Nairobi, Rob.
3: And you were at that diplomatic shindig yesterday, weren't you? Enjoying a few canapés, I'm sure. Did you bump into President Macron at all?
2: Well, President Macron arrived in the evening. We haven't really seen him. And as you can imagine, many people would want to see him. But many roads are also closed around town because of that. He and at least 30 other heads of state should be in Nairobi today and tomorrow for this meeting that is very important for France, as well as for Kenya. And we're receiving messages. Ikayu Wilson from Soroti, Uganda, says that some Francophone countries have turned their backs on France, so France are turning elsewhere for raw materials and markets, getting those cooperation agreements.
3: And Amir in Sudan says, Africa should pursue unity and ensure all agreements serve African prosperity and self-determination, not the interests of former colonial powers seeking to exploit its resources. And I'm sure Anna will be trying to track down President Macron later on with wielding her microphone, attempting to get him here on Newsday.
2: Yes.
3: Now, the front pages of the British newspapers this Monday morning make pretty grim reading for the British Prime Minister, Sir Keir Starmer. The front page of the left-leaning newspaper, the Daily Mirror, is change before it's too late, because Labour had a dire set of local election results on Friday and Saturday, and there are calls within his own party for the Prime Minister to go. We can speak now to Paul Richards, who is a former special advisor to the party under the former Prime Ministers Tony Blair and Gordon Brown, also author of How to Win an Election. Welcome to the programme. What do you think? Do you think the British Prime Minister's days are numbered?
19: Hello, good morning. Well, I have an unfashionable view right now, which is I don't think they are. And the reason I say that is because we have a parliamentary system. So the results of local elections or opinion polls or things on social media do not determine who the prime minister is. Starmer is 2 years into a 4.5-5 year term. So he's got every mandate to stay. And secondly, there isn't an obvious contender in the wings. Usually in these situations, there's somebody snapping at the heels and is the obvious person to take over. But for Labour, that's not true. There are three, four, possibly including Andy Burnham, who's not even a member of Parliament, who might like the job. But there isn't an obvious person like there was with Gordon Brown waiting to take over from Tony Blair. So it's very hard in the Labour Party to get rid of a sitting Prime Minister. The Constitution is not the same as other parties like the Conservatives.
3: Okay, so for all these reasons, I think it's more likely... For technical reasons, in a sense. Do you think he should go?
19: For constitutional reasons. Well, I think it would be a disaster if the results were terrible for Labour, but the other idea you then just walk away and say, well, fair enough. You know, all the same problems facing Britain would still be there, except you'd have had weeks of chaos. The bond markets would have tanked. Finance would be up in the air. The public will not thank a government which decides to look inwards and have a big row with itself just at that moment. You know, whatever the messages were coming from the doorsteps of England, Scotland and Wales over the last week, it wasn't have a big leadership contest and talk to yourselves for 3 or 4 weeks. So I just think it would be it's very foolish, I think, and an easy solution. All the problems of, you know, sluggish growth, war in Ukraine, all the stuff we know about would all still be there in a few weeks' time with a different leader. So, you know, it's a seemingly easy answer to the problem, but it's not. And I think Starmer, I'm assuming he's going to, you know, stay put. He said he would. He's making a big speech later today. The government's legislative programme is being played out on Wednesday and the King's speech in Parliament. You know, I just feel people want us to get on with it and deliver the change, not...
3: Well, you say deliver the change as if it's obvious what kind of change Labour's attempting to deliver. I speak to loads of different people over the last few days who say they just don't know what the government's for.
19: Yes, I think that's fair. I think that's fair that people are saying, OK, you know, we voted for this and that. Where is it? In a sort of social media age of instant gratification, I think government clashes up against that because government is slow, sometimes sclerotic, sometimes frustrating. People want to see the change faster. But, you know, the NHS is turning around now. The National Health Service is turning around. We are getting the potholes filled eventually. There are more police being recruited. But this kind of big change does take time. And people just sort of will see it, I think, by the time of the next election, which is at the end of the four-year cycle. But it may be coming a bit slow for people's attention spans, but which is fair, you know. And I think Starmer later will say, yeah, we need to get on with it. You know, we can't hang around. The scale of the problem demands urgency.
3: And the scale of the challenge, though, to try to become popular again is immense, isn't it? I mean, you've studied elections and political history. Do you think it is possible? Is there a historical precedent for a prime minister coming back from such appallingly low opinion poll ratings to win a next election?
19: Well, there are. I mean, you're right. Labour is in a terrible situation right now with these. You know, these
3: what's the precedent? Really,
19: Well, Mrs. Thatcher, for example, was then going to be deposed in 1980 by her own party because she was so deeply unpopular after winning in 79, and she went on to have a landslide in 83. Tony Blair lost about 900 councillors in 1999, and people were saying, oh, he's a busted flush. He went on to win two more. And around the world, similarly, politicians have been the great, you know, comebacks. People like Mitterrand have had great comebacks from a low position in the polls. So it is doable. I mean, I'm not saying it's easy or likely even, but it is doable.
3: Thanks very much indeed. Paul Richards there, he's a former special advisor to a couple of Labour governments, also the author of How to Win an Election, a book maybe Keir Starmer may want to pick up.
2: Well, that's one prime minister under pressure, but here's the story of another, the former prime minister of Thailand, Thaksin Shinawat. He has been released from prison on parole. The 76-year-old served just part of his one-year sentence for corruption and abuse of power. He will have to wear an electronic monitor for the remaining 4 months. We can now go to Bangkok and speak to the BBC Southeast Asia correspondent, Jonathan Head. Welcome to the programme. Now,

0: dedicated red-shirted supporters. Thaksin Shinawat still has a very deep and loyal following in large parts of the country. People who believe he was the one man who lifted the living standards of poorer Thais and revived the economy when he first came to power 25 years ago. And those memories ensure that he's still a hugely popular figure in parts of the country. He's very divisive, of course. Many Thais dislike him intensely as well. So he got a very rousing reception. The big question, though, is what role will he play? He's 76 years old. And, you know, he's had many comebacks. Remember, he was ousted from power by a military coup 20 years ago and spent much of the intervening time in exile, and yet still managed to be a very significant political player. And his party kept on winning elections. The problem he faces is that his party is now a much diminished political force. It came third in the most recent election. The voters seem to have lost their belief that Thaksin can fix all their problems. And, you know, he's seen that time and again, when he tries to push for change and his party gets close to power, that Thailand's conservative institutions like the courts often step in and act against him. So I think he may have need some time to reflect on whether he once again becomes a very big figure in Thailand, or whether he steps back and lets a younger generation of people in his party take the limelight.
1: So he still maintains some popularity, as you say, but is a divisive figure. Remind us why he was imprisoned.
0: He faced three convictions while he was in exile, related to his time in power when he was first in office more than 20 years ago. They related to one was a land ownership case, one was about nominees. Essentially, it was corruption and abuse of power. Now, he always argued these were politically motivated charges brought against him by his opponents who had supported the coup that ousted him. He's always maintained that. But as a condition of him coming back from exile, he badly wanted to be back in Thailand. 3 years ago, a deal was done with his conservative opponents, with people close to the palace, for example, whereby he could come back and his party was going to get back into government. It seems he thought he wouldn't have to serve any of that sentence. When he arrived back in Thailand, they said, actually, you've got to spend a year in prison. He'd never been into a prison cell before. He did go to prison for less than 1 day, but then managed to get sent to a police hospital for the next several months, for 6 months, before he was released on parole. Last year, a court decided that that was a ruse, that he had not served his sentence, so they said he needed to do it. Now, that was a sign of how much people, the power had shifted against him, that the courts were willing to do that. I think many people thought Thaksin would never spend a single day in prison. Well, he's now just spent 8 months, and we'll see whether that's changed his view of the role he should play in the country.
1: And even as he leaves prison, he'll have to wear that monitor for 4 more months. Many thanks, Jonathan Head there.
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3: Yeah, so the game between West Ham and Arsenal came down to a massive call by the officials.
4: West Ham, number 19.
3: Yeah, that's how it finished, 1-0 to the Gunners. But that call at the end of the match, video assistant referee Darren England adjudging that Pablo had fouled Arsenal keeper David Raya in the build-up to what West Ham thought was a Callum Wilson equaliser. It really was a monumental decision at the top and bottom of the Premier League. It's given Arsenal a buffer at the top of the table over Manchester City, and has denied West Ham respite at the bottom. And as you can imagine, it's split opinion from both camps. Here's what Arsenal's goal scorer Leandro Trossard had to say.
5: I didn't see what happened with the foul on David, because I was in the pack as well, but he was quite convincing that it was a foul, so I was quite relieved at that moment, because I thought it would be a foul, but obviously you never know what VAR and the ref is going to do.
3: Yeah, and then we heard from West Ham captain Jarrod Bowen, who was pretty disappointed.
6: When you're looking at a screen for 5 minutes, in the end you're going to find something that you've been sent over there to look at. There's a lot of grappling, there's a lot of holding in the box. Like I said, if you look long enough, I'm sure you'll find something that, you know, will give the goal against us. Do I think it's the right decision? No, but, you know, we have to accept it.
3: Lots of people talking about this story. There is a great article from our chief Football writer Phil McNulty. It looks at how this huge call could come to define the Premier League season. In Spain, Barcelona beat Real Madrid 2-0 in El Clasico to seal their title, the 29th in their history. They've done it with three games to spare. Really emotional moment at the Nou Camp. Just before the match, Barca announced that their manager, Hansi Flick, had lost his father. A minute's silence was held before the game, with players wearing black armbands during the match.
7: This morning, you know, my mum called me and she said that my father passed away. And so I think about, should I hide it or should I speak with my team? Because for me, it's like a family. And I said, okay, I want to. Get the information also to the players, and what they are doing was unbelievable. I never will forget this moment, and I'm really happy and really proud about everyone, every player in the team, my staff around, and the club.
3: Yeah, really emotional. Hansi Flick there. He said it was a day that he would never forget. The FIFA World Cup is a month away. A few more games to go in the European leagues before the players head out to the training camps before the matches begin on the 11th of June. England has chosen Kansas City as its base. It's making use of a facility which belongs to the MLS team Sporting Kansas City. And England aren't alone in choosing the city as their home for the tournament. Four teams in total, including the champions Argentina, will be based there. And our correspondent, Will Grant, went to Kansas City to see what the players and their travelling supporters can expect.
8: Kansas City takes its football seriously. For years, that meant the American football team, the Kansas City Chiefs, who've won three out of the last six Super Bowl finals. Now, though, football in the British sense of the word is starting to break through too. In fact, the city bills itself as the soccer capital of America.
9: It is, yeah. We have the best teams and we have the most support for the women and the best leagues. We are ready for the World Cup.
10: Yeah, the fans really embrace soccer here. So football's big, obviously, with the Chiefs. The Royals have done well, but yeah, we'd love to see more soccer. Let's bring it on.
11: Absolutely. Oh yeah, it was in 94. It'll be even bigger this time. It's going to be, people don't know what's coming. It's going to be crazy.
8: What's coming are four national teams, holders Argentina, England, the Netherlands and Algeria, who have all chosen Kansas City as their World Cup training base.
12: There you go. And then right out here.
13: Oh, wow.
12: Yeah. I mean, it really is such a treat to have this level of a facility for our second team and our academy system.
8: I was shown around the England camp, called Swope Soccer Village, by Jared Belzer of the MLS side Sporting Kansas City.
12: It used to be our first team facility as well.
13: Yeah.
12: We've hosted the Kansas City women's soccer team here before they moved. So really, you can't tell the story of soccer in Kansas City without Swope Soccer Village in this facility.
13: Goodwill, 1-4-1.
8: The grass training pitches are off limits, kept pristine for the England players. But the AstroTurf was free, and fortunately I brought my boots to test it out for Harry Kane and his teammates.
13: Yes, sir. Yes, sir. It doesn't have to be pretty. It just has to cross the line to be a goal.
12: Okay.
13: That's it.
12: Well, it certainly wasn't pretty.
8: The facility is undoubtedly world class, even if my football skills are not. The England manager, Thomas Tuchel, is said to have particularly liked its intimate setting.
14: Yeah, yeah. We have one's 55 degrees and one's 105, so it's not the cold weather.
8: But Argentina are training in the Compass Minerals Performance Centre, used by Sporting Kansas City's first team. It's one of the top football facilities in the United States, possibly the world. But the hosts insist no one's getting any favouritism.
15: To get three of the top seven clubs in the world is astonishing, and I credit to the facilities.
8: Jake Reed is the CEO of Sporting Kansas City and the vice president of the city's World Cup 2026 committee.
15: For us, it's how do we show the world what we already know, which is Kansas City's a hidden gem, great place to be, great place to live, plenty to do. I think when you think of America, you think of the coast of LA and New York, and we're kind of flyover country as we joke, and how do we change that with the World Cup here in a couple of weeks?
16: My name is Scott Umshine. We're at Scott's Kitchen in Kansas City, Missouri.
8: Kansas City's other big passion is barbecue. Locals are very proud of their brisket, ribs, and what they call burnt ends, the smoked caramelized cubes of beef.
16: He's grabbing some ribs there.
8: If England do venture out of the hotel, Scott Umshise, the owner of Scott's Kitchen, says he'll prepare the players his signature dishes.
16: I'm sure with the high nutrition diet and everything else that they're doing to play football, that having a sandwich or a rib is probably not going to hurt them. I mean, they came here for a reason, right? They chose Kansas City.
8: There's a real buzz growing ahead of the first match. People here are excited to showcase their heritage during this World Cup, from sports to jazz. Expect the Midwestern hospitality to be on full show as Kansas City strives to ensure players and fans alike feel that they're in good hands.
1: The BBC's Will Grant reporting there from Kansas City. And Rob Isaac, it sounds like we're going to have to make a decision about whether they're going to call it soccer or football. There's going to be some level of confusion there because football means something else there.
3: Exactly. But I think, you know, for most football fans, the decision has already been made. It is football to many, but of course to Americans, it's called soccer.
2: Soccer is the real football, says Donald Trump.
3: Yes, exactly. I think a month or so ago he said that football should have a monopoly on the title football rather than American football, which of course is the NFL. Huge.
2: But it's going to be football like many people have not seen it played before because of the weather.
3: Yes, it's going to be so hot that in each half, 22 minutes in, there's going to be hydration breaks. So it will almost be like American sports, obviously basketball, NFL, hockey. They're all split into quarters. And so we're going to see a similar thing because of the heat.
2: But it's still a game of two halves, not four quarters.
3: Well, listen, you know, maybe for this tournament, just for this month coming up alone, it'll be a game of four tournament.
2: And you're going to have a great time. And we are not remotely jealous, are we, Anne?
3: Listen.
1: Looking forward to that.
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And saying good morning to your station, to the entire Eastern Caribbean. Well, I'm DJ Betty here with you this beautiful Monday morning. Monday the 11th of May 2026. Good morning and welcome. That was our theme song, We Thank Thee. And you know we have so much to say thanks for. We are up this morning. We are alive. Yes. All right. We are going right into our gospel session for this morning, and I hope that you will be blessed. All right, for those of you who are on the job, who are at home, in the hospital, the exalium, good morning. Our neighboring islands, good morning to you. All right, let us start out with the Betsy Choir. He hideth my soul. Saying good morning to you, Charlene Paris. How are you this morning?

soul in the cleft of the rock and covers me there with his hand. God did that to Moses. What a wonderful God. All right, right now it's 19 minutes after the hour of 8, and you're listening to your gospel session.

Father, we thank you tonight because we see your goodness.

That's right. It's too much to gain to lose. Too much to gain to lose. Just reminding you that you're in tune to St. Eustatius Broadcasting. Right now it's 5 minutes on the hour of 9. We're going right up until 10 with our gospel session this morning. We know it's Monday. And at 10 o'clock, yes, you guessed right. It's Gospel Monday with Teacher Lynn and yours truly. So don't miss the program today. Don't miss it at all.

0: All right, looking at that clock, I see it's exactly 9 o'clock. Yes, 9 a.m. It's the blood of Jesus. It can make you clean. Amen to that. All right. We're going right up until 10, all right? But now we're going to just take a short break and be right back. Stay tuned.
1: 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Opening hours Monday to Thursday from 8 a.m. to 6 p.m. Friday from 8 a.m. to 5 p.m. and Sunday from 9 a.m. to 1 p.m. Closed on Saturdays. 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

0: Jesus.
1: All because Jesus, he didn't throw the clay away.

All right, it's 15 minutes after the hour of 9. When Jesus comes in the midst of the storm to deliver his children from harm. Beautiful, beautiful song. All right, here is a notice. The radio program, Hard Talk, hosted by Councilman Mr. Clyde Van Putten, will resume this Friday and every Friday from 10:30 to 11:30 a.m. So once again, the radio program, Hard Talk, hosted by Councilman Mr. Clive Van Putten, will resume this Friday from 10:30 to 11:30. All right, and sending out some morning greetings to Mr. Gittins, Mr. Mervyn, and Mrs. Veronica Gittins. Good morning. Good morning to you. Saying good morning to you, Maria Van Putten. Good morning. How are you doing this morning? Here is one just for your listening pleasure. It's done by the Heritage Singers. Lord,

Never give up. Jesus is coming. Never give up. Keep holding on. That one was specially done for Mervyn and Veronica Gittins. And also to you, Mrs. Maria Van Putten, just for your listening pleasure. And before it slip away, let me catch it and send out morning greetings to all listening to this program from Glenda Wood. What's her name? Glenda Bennett, yes. From Glenda Bennett, she's sending out morning greetings to all listening right now to this program. All right, so I'm going to play it again. It's a message in this song. Let us hold on, all right? Never give up. All right, good morning to you, Glenda.

All right. That one was done for all listening right now to this program from the Lady Glenda Bennett. And Glenda, you dedicated it to all listening. All right? So I'm going to dedicated it to you also. Just reminding you that you're in tune to St. Eustatius Broadcasting. We're going right up until 10. And don't forget to, at 10 o'clock, it's Gospel Monday with Teacher Lynn and yours truly. Let us see what the Lord is doing for us. See what the Lord has done, is doing, and will do for us. All right?

Let's see what He is doing in our lives right now and what He will continue to do. That's right. See what the Lord has done. We're down to the bottom of the hour. It is exactly 9:30. All right, for those of you, maybe you're just tuning in, let me say good morning. If you're driving, hey, drive carefully. All right, that's right. You're going right up until 10. Don't forget, at 10 o'clock, it's gospel.

Count your many blessings and see what God has done, what He's doing, and will continue to do. All right? Let me say, send out some morning greetings to you, Mrs. Patsy Reed, and good morning. And going down a little further from you, saying hi and hello to Lloyd and Anna. Good morning.

0: Jesus is merciful. 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This song is so touching. 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Jean Schmidt, good morning.
1: Rescue the perishing, care for the dying, snatch them in peace.
0: Give a shout out to our loved ones there at the Exalary Home. Good morning to you. Ayona, how are you doing?
1: Lift up

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3: 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Opening hours Monday to Thursday from 8 a.m. to 6 p.m. Friday from 8 a.m. to 5 p.m. and Sunday from 9 a.m. to 1 p.m. Closed on Saturdays. 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

0: All right, good morning, good morning, good morning, good morning, and welcome to Gospel Monday with Teacher Lynn and yours truly. Teacher Lynn is here already. All right. By now we have about 13 minutes after the hour of 10. Teacher Lynn, good morning to you. Let me see if your mic working. Let me hear you again.
1: Good morning.
0: Now I could hear you. Yeah. How you spend your Mother's Day?
1: Very well.
0: Oh. Very yes, well. I spend mine good too. It's nice to be a mom, right?
1: Yeah. Only for that day.
0: How you been only for that day, Teacher Lynn? Every day should be Mother's Day,
1: every
0: you know.
1: Every day is Mother's Day.
0: That's right.
1: The kind of
0: the extra love you get, right?
1: The attention you get.
0: Yes, the extra. Yes.
1: You don't expect it every day.
0: My son in Holland, he wrote me a long epistle, a watercolor, iron all. Yes, man.
1: I had all kind of reggae and a song made for me.
0: Mama,
1: if you hear it, I don't think I have it on this thing. But in any case, and then they sent me out for lunch.
0: Mm-hmm. I went for breakfast.
1: Okay.
0: With my toes. Yeah. My daughter and my son, we went for breakfast.
1: Yes, went for lunch.
0: It was nice.
1: We had a good time. And my husband was there to take pictures and send it out for them.
0: And my son say, I'm not sending, you know, artificial flowers this year.
1: Okay.
0: Because every year, he's not on the island, he's off island, but every year I could sit down and wait for Shireen to come with my gift.
1: Yeah.
0: So he said, you're not doing that this year.
1: Okay.
0: You know, he said something better coming, so I waited.
1: You waited?
0: I said, yes.
1: Maybe me.
0: Hope he don't surprise me and then I see him show up on my step.
1: You know, it's nice to be a mom when you really know your position as a mom, because some is just mothers, not moms.
0: And you know what? You know what is nice, Chichil, especially when you had it hard with them.
1: Yes, you struggle.
0: You struggle. That's the word. You struggle. And then they grow up now and then they see, you know, when they have it easier now.
1: They look back and see the struggle. And say,
0: yes, and my mother tried.
1: Yeah.
0: She tried her best.
1: Yeah.
0: Because they have it better than...
1: Oh, yeah.
0: Their children have it better now than when they were small.
1: And then you're in a position to turn back again and help your children. You know what I'm saying?
0: Yeah.
1: Because you don't want to see them struggling with nothing. I mean, they're your kids and it doesn't matter anymore how big they are. They are still your kids.
0: Yes.
1: And like I told mine, I constantly tell them that you're still a child. I mean, you could be as big as a... I don't care. The mountain. You're still my child.
0: That's
1: and consider
0: right.
1: it, you know,
0: yes.
1: I'm your mother. And they are very respective. They don't go with that boundary, mom boundary.
0: Yes, especially that child is grateful, you know, for the struggles I saw my mother went through.
1: Mm-hmm.
0: At least she sent me to school. She gave me food. Mm-hmm. And she used to pray. Your children hear you praying, you know.
1: Hear me praying. They had to pray. Not hearing me.
0: Yes.
1: They had to pray.
0: They had to pray too, right?
1: Yes.
0: Yes.
1: Yes. They wasn't making it. So they didn't make it no.
0: Thank God for
1: make
0: children.
1: Joke with that.
0: Thank God for grateful children. Because they have some who are not grateful. They are very disrespectful.
1: Very
0: they have some children very disrespectful to parents.
1: Abuse of the parents.
0: We see it on the TV. We see it all over it. Thing, but it's not good. It's not nice.
1: But it's good. And you know, in Friday, I didn't see any movement like, you know, normally you go by the shops there, you'll see people buying up the flowers and gifts and stuff. But then after yesterday was so solemn, you didn't see anybody on the road, because when you look, you see them at the hotel, you see them on the bay,
0: you see them in
1: the corners. You know, so you know people was preparing another section of Mother's Day.
0: Yes.
1: Yeah, it was really nice.
0: Yes, God is good. Thank God for children who are grateful.
1: Yeah.

0: Go ahead, teacher, and talk.
1: Yeah, now it's good.
0: Okay.
1: Good morning to our radio listeners. I don't know what DJ Betty did with my mic, but I had to wait a bit till she get it in order. We want to welcome everyone who joined us this morning. We want to thank God for another day and brand new Monday where we can come together again. It feels just like it was yesterday we were on the shout out, and look, it's a week gone already. And so we want to welcome you, and we know that God has been good to all of us. He was good to you too. It doesn't matter how much pain you had or whatever you were going through, He is still there. And he's keeping you safe all the time. You don't know it, but that's what he is doing. So we want to thank him this morning. We want to say good morning to the folks in Seba. Yes, we know that you are there. That's why we are here, because we know all our radio listeners is looking out, listening for us. I just met someone and they asked me, are you going on the radio? And I said, yes. They said, oh, I'll be tuning in to you. So I want to say, that person, you knew who you are. You just saw me walk into the studio. And I want to greet you warmly. And I hope that whatever this program may bring, that it will be fulfilling to everyone that is tuning our way this morning. God continue to bless you. But we want to also ask him to be in our midst. And so we want to bow our heads. Could you bow with me as we pray? Kind Father, I want to thank you on the behalf of our radio listeners for your loving mercies that we received during the past week. We want to thank you for your love and your care, because if it wasn't for you, who's listening wouldn't hear, and we who can talk wouldn't be saying any words, because you are a good God, we can do that. So we want to thank you. We want to praise, honor, and adore you. We want to ask you, Lord, please to forgive us, because we know there's things that we have done wasn't pleasing to you. And we will be like our brother David. We come in, Lord, and we ask him for forgiveness. And we know that you don't turn anyone away who come to you. You say you will in no wise cast out anyone that come. So, Lord, we come today with open hearts, waiting for the Holy Spirit to continue to dwell in us. We want to invite him in our program this morning. So whatever we say and do, someone that is listening will be benefited from it. Thank you so much for your love, your care, and your understanding. For Jesus' sake.
2: Amen.

0: Ready or not, Jesus is coming. Teacher Jalen, you believe? Do you think people really believe this? You believe? You think so? But you fix your mic.
1: A lot of people doesn't.
0: They don't believe.
1: They say it's just fiction. It's just, yeah.
0: But it's serious. It's serious.
1: It's very serious. And you know why it is even more serious? Because what the Bible was talking about from back in Daniel and Nebuchadnezzar days is what happening now.
0: Mm-hmm.
1: Because they visioned what he had with the image.
0: Mm-hmm.
1: Carry us down over the years that things will happen before mm-hmm. the coming of Christ.
0: Mm-hmm.
1: And as far as it is now, we are in the toes of the image. Because wow. all the things that should happen already happened.
0: Wow.
1: The only thing that's left to happen now is Jesus coming. And you can see a lot of things really speeding up. You can just open your television and you can see all the things. Even people who ain't Christians
0: mm-hmm.
1: is now worried about this same in the dream that Daniel had.
0: Mm.
1: And the things that they talk about in the dream, he check out in history and he see all of those things coming right up to this point. And so they are very concerned. They had a gentleman, he was Muslim. He didn't read no Bible.
0: Huh.
1: He didn't know nothing about Jesus. He didn't read anything. And he was Muslim, and he became a Christian, not from the Bible, not from somebody preaching.
0: Mm-hmm.
1: He went into history, into the history books, and he was studying good people.
0: Okay.
1: And he found Jesus among them.
0: Mm.
1: And then after he followed his story, you know, and he went on and realized that this was a good man, and he was a Christian, so I want to be one.
0: Okay.
1: And that's why, you know, some people are turning.
0: You know, the weather dry these days, but someday they had just a little drizzle.
1: Mm-hmm.
0: And I saw a beautiful rainbow in the sky.
1: Mm-hmm.
0: And you know what my mind went on, right? The promise.
1: Mm-hmm.
0: So if people don't believe, you know,
1: yes,
0: that's a promise he made.
1: Drown the earth again with
0: water. That was a promise. And he keeps his, because he told Noah that, you know, every time you see
1: your rainbow.
0: And that promise went coming down to us,
1: right.
0: Every time you see that, it's a promise that I will never do that. Mm-hmm. And he just keeps,
1: you know,
0: putting it there for us to see and remember.
1: And but you know, that rainbow story, one of those people who don't believe in God said, oh, the rainbow just comes with the drizzle of the rain. The light. and it's possible, it's true.
0: Mm-hmm.
1: But he used it to make a statement.
0: Yes, and he used it that of something that we know, that we are acquainted with.
1: Yes.
0: He could have used some other thing that we don't know nothing about.
1: Some big scientific
0: word. Yes, some big scientific word, and we don't know what he's talking about.
1: No.
0: But he uses these illustrations of things that we know. We know what a rainbow is.
1: Yes. So when we see it, we don't have to be fearful that this world is going to go underwater again.
0: Right.
1: Because he promised with that bowl that he's not going to drown the earth again. It's
0: exactly.
1: going to be fire this time.
0: That's right.
1: And that's why we have to get up.
0: It's even more serious than the flood that he sent. Because this is fire.
1: Fire.
0: Yes.
1: But it's going to devour everybody.
0: Everything. Even the elements will be melted.
1: Everything.
0: Yes. And so there will be no more.
1: Not a spark of sin will be here down here when he finishes
0: yes.
1: it. And who go in with him, don't have... If you got a spark, you're not going, because he is disgusted with the situation on this earth.
0: That will come to destroy sin.
1: And when you see the things that happening, if you just turn your television on, you look at the news, and you see the raw things that's happening to human beings.
0: People, they don't care anymore.
1: No.
0: They put anything on Facebook.
1: Yeah.
0: No respect. Sometimes you want to go to the things you see, you just scroll up fast.
1: That's it.
0: Yeah?
1: But and those things are things to remind us that we're not living in the good times.
0: Exactly.
1: We're living in the bad times.
0: And even though he said in his word that as in the days of Noah,
1: mm-hmm.
0: but as in the day they were bad. Yes, I believe it.
1: Mm-hmm.
0: But I believe it like the song says, it worse now
1: than then.
0: Than then.
1: Yeah. You know, and one person say, if God doesn't come,
0: you have to apologize to Sodom and Gomorrah.
1: Yes. And he's not going to apologize. No, because he's going to come and he's going to root this thing out. And he has to, because this is really terrible what's going on in this world today. A woman come out walking her dog. She may listen to nobody. Why are you going to stab her up 17 times? I mean, she ain't doing nothing. You don't know her. She don't know you.
0: And it's going to get worse.
1: Like I said last time, the gentleman waiting for the train, some devil come up.
0: I read it this morning. A lady was there saying she praying and she asking people when you in, especially in places where you have to wait on the train. She said, "Don't stand up by the yellow line."
1: No.
0: She said, "Don't stand up because people can just come and push you."
1: For
0: and
1: what?
0: They see the, nothing. Just that's the way the world going now.
1: And if we don't want, if we feel like. Thing on Jesus coming in all of this. Why we want to live in this thing? I mean, then better we all kill ourselves or everybody go kill up themselves and done with it. Because they make sense living in this thing. But we have a hope. We have a hope. He promised that he will come back and those who sleep in, he will wake them up.
0: Yes.
1: And those who are up, he will take them up.
0: That's
1: but
0: right.
1: For sure, something going to happen.
0: Something
1: got to happen and it got to happen soon because it's not going to in a... It's not going to go on like this forever. No. And he put too much of his love out. He went on the cross. He died for our sins. And he said he wouldn't go back until everybody know about him.
0: That's right.
1: And now, since we have this whole AI business and all the knowledge that has gone forward.
0: He said knowledge will increase.
1: And everybody hearing it now. Yes. You don't have to go sit in the church anymore to hear it. You're getting it all over. Now you don't have no excuse. And he didn't say... All of them will be baptized and go to heaven.
0: Exactly.
1: He say it will be for witness.
0: Yes.
1: So you all can't say you didn't know.
0: You
1: so when he start to
0: know.
1: Rain fire, nobody can say he was an unjust God. He was just enough to warn you ahead of time.
0: Yes.
1: Please turn to me and live.
0: Because he sees the future. He sees the future. He know what will happen.
1: Yeah.
0: So that's why he put in things in place.
1: That's right.
0: Giving men knowledge to do things that we could... You know, put on the TV, plug in something, and then we see in the word and hear it.
1: Even if
0: you don't want to read, if you can't read, you can listen to the word of God.
1: Yeah,
0: that's how technology is.
1: Yeah, it's gone.
0: If you cannot read, you have no kind of excuse because you can listen. Let somebody show you, and all I got to show you how to click the thing, and you listen to the word of God.
1: Yeah. And that's it. And so that's why. But people still careless.
0: Mm-hmm.
1: And, you know, in Matthew, I think in Mark, it said that people follow the commandments of men.
0: Mm-hmm.
1: Nobody following God's commandments.
0: Mm.
1: They're following the commandments of men.
0: It's easier.
1: Mm-hmm. And it's really sad, you know, how people will go against it. I heard a story the other day on the news. The Pope was saying that, they had the prerogative to change the day from Saturday to Sunday, and they're not God, and that's why the world is asking question now.
0: Mm-hmm.
1: Why so much people is following him, them rather? And he said, and then one guy went to the commandments, and he say he read it, and he say yes. That's why God say people will be following the commandments of man,
0: it's so sad.
1: And not God commandments,
0: it's really sad.
1: Yeah.
0: Anyway, Teacher Lynn, we want to welcome everyone to the program this morning. Last week we had some, you know, we always want to thank our donors. I gave it in already, so we just want to say thanks to all of you who donated to the program.
1: Yeah.
0: For someone, those who put it on the
1: account,
0: we just want to say thank you, thank you, thank you.
1: Yes, it helps, and you wouldn't imagine how important that donation is to this radio station.
0: Yes.
1: And it's also an ease for the directors of this station, because they used to have to put
0: the hand in their pockets. Yes.
1: And,
0: so
1: it's not fair. I thought it wasn't fair from the beginning. It's all of us thing. Everybody tune in and enjoying it, and we all should have a part of the pain, if it is a pain for a lot of us. And so they get an ease from this. And I'm very grateful to the folks who donate.
0: You know, it's a pity that some of our donors do not want their name to be called. But I I respect that.
1: Of course.
0: You know, God sees your heart and
1: right.
0: He sees what you're doing.
1: But I thank them personally. So
0: yes, we thank you personally. So, yeah.
1: Okay, our text today is taken from Romans 8:28. God is good all the time.
0: Mm.
1: And we know that all things work together for good to them that love God, to them who are called according to his purpose.
0: All right, let me just play a song before we go into our program this morning. We just want to welcome everyone this morning to the program Gospel Monday with

0: That's right. Jesus, Jesus. How I trust him. Teacher Lynn, we don't have to reminisce. We reminisced last week, because last week Monday was the first Monday in the month of May. And we reminisced about what we had to reminisce about. And that topic we reminisced was about evil. And you have another topic this morning. Why did you choose that topic, Teacher Lynn?
1: Well, if there's evil, there's also good.
0: If there's evil, there's good.
1: Yeah.
0: But they have more evil than good, right? Or they have more good than evil.
1: They have more good than evil.
0: You think so?
1: Yes, because God is good.
0: All right.
1: And he controls the universe.
0: All right.
1: And as much as we think that we down here in this garbage pan, and it really is a mess, you know? It still has more goodness, because God is control of the universe. He control of everybody of us. Somebody going to say, then why he allowed Satan, where he allowed people to do wickedness, killing and this and that and the other. All those things are evidence that he is a good God, because he don't allow nobody to kill nobody. To show you that there's evil, and that's an evil person, I don't know what to call it, whatever it is, around destroying God's people. But you know, he made all kind of provision for us to come to him, to give our hearts to him, depend on him. He's going to look after us. But sometimes we think we are gods ourselves, and we don't want to be obedient to his will. So we go astray. And when you see things happening to people, you don't, sometimes you can feel sorry, but a lot of times they call it on themselves. And God is not somebody that demanding, going wrong and saying,
0: give you free will.
1: Yes, you're supposed to do this. It's your free will. It's you want to do will. It. That's the, you see, that's the problem from the beginning. That's why I say, a good thing I was in God, because, you know. But anyway, a lot of people free will had to be taken from them, because they don't know how to use it.
0: Yes.
1: You understand?
0: Yes.
1: But God, in his loving care, you look at your kids, and you don't want to be having them like a string behind you all the days of your life.
0: No.
1: You want them to, you want to see them develop and come to something good. You know, if they're going astray, you will give them a little hint. Hey, that thing you're doing is not good. And that's what God did to us in his word. What he gave us in his word. He let you know, look, this is the way, walk in it.
0: Yes.
1: Now, it's your choice if you want to go behind.
0: Exactly.
1: It's up to you. But I telling you what's best for you.
0: Yes.
1: And we don't want to listen.
0: That's right.
1: You tell the little child, don't touch the coal pot.
0: You know? But you want to know. You know, in those the days. Child want to know, but why I can't touch it? It's there.
1: Yes.
0: It's there.
1: Don't
0: so.
1: Touch the coal pot. But let's say you know it's going to burn.
0: To burn, hands, yeah.
1: But maybe you want them to get a lesson.
0: So you leave them.
1: Allow them to walk to the coal pot. Well, let me tell you something.
0: But you're still going to call him back.
1: You said that you said I'm walking.
0: Yeah.
1: You don't touch the thing.
0: Yes.
1: But okay, maybe if they get close enough, they will get a message.
0: Yeah, they're feeling the heat already.
1: Yes. And so when they reach, they feel the heat.
0: They will turn back.
1: Oh, they run back. Some of them get burned, you know.
0: Yeah.
1: But they ain't going back there. They're not going back.
0: They say a donkey don't stomp its foot on a stone, on the same stone twice. Yeah. Say if a donkey got more sense than us.
1: Yes, exactly.
0: That's true, is it true?
1: Well,
0: a donkey don't.
1: The donkey foolish. The donkey no. I told you already. The donkey was opening the garbage, and the other one was taking out the bags.
0: A donkey don't.
1: And we call the donkey dumb. How? Is
0: yes.
1: That?
0: You know. We call it all kind of names.
1: You know the big orange thing.
0: The big orange dustbin.
1: Yeah. Well, it hold it up.
0: And the other one taking out the bags
1: and put them down.
0: And we call him donkey foolish.
1: And when they had enough, he bags out. He then let it go. And both of them tear them in the road.
0: Mess up the place. Oh, boy.
1: Yes. So I'm saying, even they know that they can't get into trouble. So what the senses what God give us. Like when pastor was preaching, 5 senses we have. That's all we needed, because we get it from God. It's powerful. We need more. Everything we need more of. And we're going against God's plan to get more of.
0: Wow.
1: It's just

0: Like Eve did. She wanted to be more smart. That's why she listened.
1: Yeah, she listened to the serpent.
0: To the serpent. She wanted more.
1: And she listened to a snake.
0: Yeah. If she had only listened to God who made her, all of us would be in good shape today.
1: Yes.
0: But is it disobedient from then?
1: Yes.
0: And then, you know, for me, I would slap her. I make you so good, you're gone with your foolishness. You know what I mean?
1: God, this gentleman,
0: he is
1: God
0: so
1: is good. That's why he's good. That's his name. He's good.
0: Why you think I'm still alive?
1: He's not. Huh?
0: Why you think I'm still alive?
1: Because God is good.
0: The goodness of God. You know, so a lot of times we want to take these things for granted, but we got to be serious about when we believe or say we believe in God.
1: Okay.
0: And when we say God is good. And I want to get you one thing, DJ Betty. When you convince that God is good, and he said, come to me, whatever it is, come and let me know it. Sometimes we go and we go to him, we say, well, Lord, you know, I have this need to me, but I want you to help me with it. But then you're done, you get a paw for it, then you know, and you say, I don't know if he's going to bother with me. I mean, you ask him, what do you expect?
1: Just trust him.
0: He's a good God. Yes. He's supposed to be your father. He's supposed to be your keeper. He's supposed to be everything. You ask him.
1: Mm-hmm.
0: Leave it with him. If he leave the Niso, he got to know why he leave the Niso. Because maybe I will go walking into somebody's business. But
1: teacher Lynn.
0: But I'm saying,
1: yes.
0: Watch your case.
1: Uh-huh.
0: When you believe and leave it with him.
1: Yes.
0: And say, Lord, you know best.
1: That's right.
0: And I accept everything what you will give.
1: Yes.
0: Yeah.
1: All right. If you go to the dictionary, it says that good is an adjective.
0: Mm-hmm.
1: Meaning, you know, satisfactory, pleasant. All these things are nice things, right?
0: Mm-hmm.
1: High quality or moral excellence. If you know, sometimes you ask a child, how are you? What the child going to say?
0: Good.
1: How good?
0: Mm-hmm.
1: But why do you think the child say good? Why the child going to say?
0: So-so.
1: No, why do you think the child going to use that word, that adjective? Because, I good?
0: Yeah, because that's all they know, and that's what they feel. And that's, yeah, they don't have to worry about anything.
1: Right.
0: If you ask me, now I gonna have to be careful to say what I'm saying. Because I have to worry about the bills, I have to worry about, you know. But a child doesn't have nothing to worry about, just being good.
1: Right. All that child is looking for is compliment.
0: Yes.
1: You know?
0: Good.
1: How are you... how are you, Lynette? That time, you're 5 years, right? You're five now.
0: I was five.
1: Lynette, how are you?
0: Very good.
1: You're very good?
0: Mm-hmm.
1: That means, you know, right away, I'm going to give you compliments, mm-hmm. you know?
0: Say how you have some nice clothes on.
1: Yes, you nice know, you're looking for compliments and you mm-hmm. expect an adult to treat you differently because you say you're good.
0: Mm-hmm.
1: That means you're behaving yourself.
0: Mm-hmm.
1: But what it is the Lord said about us, now we grow, Lynette grew up now.
0: Mm-hmm.
1: Lynette, but all your good is filthy.
0: Yeah. Yes.
1: All you understand what I'm saying?
0: Yes. All my good is nothing at all.
1: Yes.
0: And you know why it's nothing? Because
1: sin.
0: I didn't accept Jesus in my life.
1: Ah.
0: You have a lot of sin all around you. You can be good, but only through Jesus. Nobody is good normally. Unless you accept Jesus in your life, because he is good, so you inherit all that goodness.
1: We were made in his image, and we're supposed to get, you know.
0: Yeah, all that goodness come down on you. But from the time you retract and you're not good with him anymore, you're not, you know, confident in doing what he say, you ain't good. Don't try to pretend you can't be good without Jesus.
1: That's right. All right, let me get a song going. All right, for those of you who just tune in, we just want to say good morning to you. And you're listening to the program Gospel Monday. All right, and this morning, as you heard Teacher Lynn said, we're going to be talking about good. Good as in, we're just going to talk about good, okay? So stay tuned.

0: God is so good. He is so good to me.
1: I would like to know if someone is brave enough to say that's nonsense.
0: If what is nonsense?
1: God is good.
0: No, man.
1: Yeah. They have
0: they're so crazy to say that.
1: Oh yes. Oh yes. Oh yes, because I say, look, I pray to him to win the lottery, and he even, you know what I mean? Those kind of things. People is selfish, and they want God's goodness to come to in their direction.
0: At their convenience.
1: Yes.
0: Okay.
1: They're not looking at his goodness as he pretend, or how you say, let us know what he is. No. They're looking for it in their way. Like you have a few points there, and DJ Betty.
0: God, you know, we use good. A word that describes something like, he's a good player. Mm-hmm. You know, Teacher Lynn, I ate a sandwich from you. I told you about it the other day. Mm-hmm. That was good sandwich. That was a good sandwich.
1: Yeah.
0: You know.
1: So all those good things, all those things you call.
0: Yeah, when we want to express something, we use the word good. That was good, and this is good food. We use good as an expression of approval. We say, good for you. Mm-hmm. Like you were talking about the child going to the coal pot a while ago.
1: Yes.
0: And if you spoke to the child, you told the child, don't touch it. And the child went and touched it, come back, going, Mama! Yes. You said, good for you.
1: I told you about it already.
0: Yes. You know, sometimes that same good for you means, okay, it's right to happen to you because you won't listen. Right, Teacher Lynn?
1: It's not positive.
0: But what does the Bible say about good?
1: Yeah.
0: What does the Bible say about good? The Bible defines God primarily through the character of God. You mentioned it earlier. Yeah. That is his character.
1: Yeah.
0: God alone is perfectly good. He is good. That is his. Nothing, not a different. That is just who he is.
1: Yes.
0: He is good and a source of all goodness. That's what you will find in him. Good works from a heart transformed by faith, because there are some people who does good things, you know, but it comes from a heart, and you have to have that little piece of God in you. Isn't that right, Teacher Lynn?
1: Yes. And but the devil also, look, he mixes up some things too, you know. He mixes things up. And he will encourage you to do
0: something good
1: because he got something.
0: He have an emotive.
1: Yes.
0: All right. Emotive. So we have to be careful.
1: Yes.
0: All right.
1: We have to be careful.
0: We are to act with kindness, love, and integrity while avoiding evil. Because some of us pretend that we're doing good with evil thoughts.
1: Yes.
0: So we have to be careful.
1: Yeah.
0: We can't mix them because Satan is real.
1: If you're good, you must be good. If
0: you're
1: not good, you know, you got to show your what your character is. Because you will find out anyway. You only could pretend for a while.
0: That's right.
1: And you can't go on like this, because especially if you listen to the evil one, you're not an evil person. But something come up in you, and whatever happened with your friends or whatever it is, the evil one will say to you, do that kind of thing. It's not in you to do it, but because you're listening to the person, you get into trouble, you know, and you don't do the good thing no more as you should do it. And then that's what pleases him and displeases God. Because if you say, like I said before, you are of God, you're good. Because you get that source from him.
0: Yes. God is the standard. Jesus stated that no one is good except God alone.
1: Yeah.
0: He alone is good. Only in him moral perfection resides. Only in him. Definition of goodness. That includes loving our enemies. Teacher Lynn.
1: But you see, you mustn't have
0: loving
1: enemies,
0: our so enemies.
1: It will be easier for you to
0: caring for the needy, acting with righteousness. All of those things are fruits of the Spirit. While it includes love, joy, peace, patience,
1: long-suffering,
0: kindness, self-control. Mm-hmm. Do we have that?
1: We better get it.
0: All of that.
1: Yes.
0: Doing good works. The Bible encourages us not to go weary in going good. Isn't that so?
1: Yeah.
0: The Bible encourages not to do weary. But still our goodness is like filthy. Yeah. Why? Because sin.
1: Yeah.
0: And it coming from a sinful person.
1: And because we're not obedient.
0: Ah.
1: Because the God people, you're obedient and you don't fall into that category. Because when God blesses us, you know, it's just not for our comfort. He blesses us so we can carry his goodness into the lives of others. So if we just receive all the blessing and keep it for ourselves, he's also disappointed with our action.
0: Mm-hmm.
1: God has never stopped being good. We just stop being grateful. That's the problem. We just ungrateful. And then we try to blame God for a lot of things. But if we were good and keep it and do what he said, all things work together for the good of those who love God.
0: Amen.
1: All
0: Amen.
1: Things, you know, that's what the Bible says. Not me. I read it. And then I must believe it. All things work together.
0: All things work together.
1: And it doesn't matter if it turned crooked or you know, straight or whatever it is. You got to realize God is in control of this. So however it looks, he will straighten it out. All things work together for the good of them who love him. The Lord is good and his love endures forever. His faithfulness continues through all generations.
0: Goodness is contagious. Acts of kindness often inspire future acts of kindness that will improve the environment for everyone. You know, just acts of kindness,
1: mm-hmm.
0: you know.
1: That's what we're here for.
0: That's what we're here for.
1: For each other, and that's what God expects. So when he gave you a Lamborghini, he expect you to give me a ride in it.
0: Okay.
1: He expect you to give me, pick me up on the road out of the hot sun.
0: Yes.
1: That's the idea. Not you get it now and it's yours. You don't want anybody sitting in here. That's why, baby, that I wasn't going to do that, so he ain't going to get to me.
0: Well, Teacher Lynn, well, a lot of people act like they are good, like they are good people, because it aligns with their personal values. Conscience or desires to avoid guilt, you know. So they're doing wickedness, you know, and they're guilty of it and
1: yeah.
0: shame.
1: Yeah.
0: So they pretend, but deep down inside they're grumbling. Serious, don't laugh, Teacher Lynn, you know it's true.
1: So
0: deep down inside they're grumbling.
1: So you think I should take a cry?
0: God is good. We know we have a saying. I will say God is good, and then you will say all the time. But do I really mean that?
1: Yeah. Well, from my experience, I know he's good and all the time.
0: Yes.
1: And even, like, I always like to use a knee for an example.
0: Mm.
1: Even the knee bother you, God is good.
0: Yes.
1: Because at least you can still talk, you can get up. You know, one guy was preaching on the road, and he had a lot of people gathered around him. And he was preaching, but he can't speak good. He has this tight tongue. You know? He's telling people God is good, but he tongue tied up. So one lady passed across and said, why you don't shut up? He can't even talk, but God is good. And then he said, come, you, that same voice where you used to condemn me, you come to praise God because I know he's good.
0: Yes.
1: And even though his tongue was messed up, you know, he still used it to praise God. Mm-hmm. And God blessed him.
0: That's
1: you
0: right.
1: You understand? But the one who sit down finding fault, standing up, got a good tongue what God gave them. They're using it for him, but you're finding fault with others who are using their talent.
0: Yes,
1: God.
0: That's how we are.
1: Even those mess up.
0: Human nature. Yes. In Galatians 6:9, be rich in good deeds. Be rich in good deeds. When we act in doing good deeds, it's not for our salvation. So don't think because you might carry some food for somebody
1: mm-hmm.
0: or teach a Lynn some, your clothes at 5:30, all the bread leave back, you're going to carry to the poor mm-hmm. home or the desire that going to send you heaven. No.
1: No.
0: No. It intended in that what you're doing is because, you know, it's come from you. It's supposed to be Christ-like.
1: Yes.
0: Yes, Christ-like.
1: It's because you...
0: That doesn't mean that going to take you to heaven.
1: No.
0: Because maybe you have some deeper iniquity in your heart.
1: That's right.
0: And you can't go heaven with those. Do you have to get rid of those too?
1: Yes.
0: But you're just a kind person who...
1: Exactly. Yes, but that doesn't guarantee me anything because
0: exactly.
1: I always say feed the poor.
0: Yes.
1: And still...
0: Have deep iniquity in your heart.
1: It's nothing.
0: Yes.
1: So we have to be careful with how we deal with our human being.
0: Mm-hmm.
1: If we know what is right, to do what is right, and say what is right, and act what is
0: right. That's right.
1: Because you never know. One day, things will come back to haunt you, and then you're going to say, yeah, God ain't good, but you forget all the time when you didn't care about him.
0: Mm-hmm.
1: You do what
0: he
1: you
0: was
1: want.
0: Taking care of you.
1: Yes.
0: Yeah.
1: You know?
0: Yes.
1: And that's the problem we have as human beings.
0: Yes.
1: Towards God.
0: Yes. A good person produces good actions from a transformed heart. You know?
1: Mm-hmm.
0: It had to be the Lord working in you. The Lord working in you. That's why you show kindness. You know? The highest good is to be near God. To know him. To align with his will, which is portrayed as light opposed to darkness. Mm-hmm. Because God didn't want nothing to do with darkness.
1: No.
0: You know? I mean, darkness in, you know?
1: As long as he's there. I mean, all the wrong things is darkness
0: to
1: him.
0: Yes.
1: The only light is when you're doing the right thing. It's you're giving him the praise and the what's due to his name. You know, and that is so important. We know that for those who love God, all things work together for good. For those who are called according to his purpose.
0: Yes.
1: And it's not just called, you know, not just a name. Because there are a lot of people out there calling upon God, you know. And they had one preacher. He was a preacher. I saw it on TV. And he had his girlfriend. His wife there with her child.
0: So,
1: but he had his girlfriend going out. He's
0: treating the girlfriend nice.
1: Yeah. But he's telling the wife that he's going out on business. Like, he's going to preach the word over here and preach the word.
0: Oh, yeah, different places.
1: He was preaching another word.
0: Uh-huh.
1: Because when they did bring her in, he said, what? I'm not your business partner. I'm your girlfriend. Are you going with you?
0: Oh, so he's saying that the side girl is the business partner.
1: Yes.
0: Oh.
1: So when they get in front of the wife now, and he said, what? He telling me he going with his business partner to, you know, do what he have to do for God. Poor God.
0: Mm-hmm.
1: Putting God into it when God has nothing to do with it. You're going with a woman in hotels and all over the place. These things are wrong.
0: Yes.
1: And then you got up Sunday morning and you're preaching, you know what I'm saying, to the people, confusing them. Until now, I'm sure they look at the television and see, just like me, oh, that's my pastor. I mean, that's not good what you're doing. You know, trying to perform that you're working for God and living for God, and you the devil got you using.
0: Yes, yes.
1: That ain't good.
0: That's not good.
1: That's not good.
0: That's not good. Oh boy, God is good all the times. The goodness of God. God is good. Hey, some time ago I asked you this question. What would you do if you were God for a day? Chichilin, you remember your this was the second time I asked you that question.
1: Maybe
0: you remember your answer?
1: I can't even remember. No.
0: Oh boy. We bad, you know.
1: Yeah.
0: God is good.
1: But I wasn't going to do.
0: We serve a good God.
1: I would just make everybody willing.
0: Let us all know from a human standpoint, no one is inherently good or righteous. Nobody's righteous.
1: No.
0: On our own.
1: No. But you have to be.
0: Making God grace essential. We have to. It's by the grace of God.
1: Yeah.
0: It's by the grace of God.
1: But
0: because if God was, if he wasn't good, if he had a little piece of us in him, from the time you call my name, you get dumb.
1: Mm-hmm.
0: You know? Huh? Especially you know you're doing bad. You're doing wickedness. And you're calling on me? I'm going to dumb you.
1: I warn you. I warn you.
0: But God is not, he doesn't have, we're supposed to be like him.
1: you know, and my point is this, like, you know, I say it a few times here, that the gentleman that cut out the tongue of the bird,
0: yes,
1: not one of his kids,
0: yes, would talk, yes.
1: Seven of them he had.
0: Wow.
1: You don't play with God creatures. You don't do that. That's wickedness.
0: You know, long time ago in those days, you remember with Uzzah?
1: Yes.
0: You know the story of Uzzah?
1: Yes.
0: God told him not to touch the ark.
1: Yeah.
0: But the ark, while the priests were going with the ark. Mm-hmm. Poor Uzzah, he think that it must maybe they get a little shake, you know? He thought he was going to fall.
1: Yeah.
0: And he put his hand up.
1: Yeah.
0: But remember, it's God leading.
1: Yeah.
0: He said, don't touch it.
1: He wasn't going to leave it fall.
0: He wasn't going to. Exactly. God said, don't. But his good, you know, his good fat.
1: Wasn't good enough.
0: He fell down. He died. When God said, don't, he mean don't.
1: Okay.
0: And, you know, this is the same God yesterday and the same God today.
1: Yes.
0: But it's a good thing he I don't even know how to express it.
1: Listen, he is the same yesterday, today, and forever. When he say don't do this, don't do it.
0: Right.
1: Because
0: but in those days some of them used to get struck at the same time.
1: One time. Yes.
0: But we get chanced upon chances.
1: Because Jesus came.
0: Yes.
1: And he paid it all.
0: Yes.
1: That's why
0: we're getting away with murder.
1: That's why we have mercy.
0: Yes.
1: We have mercy. And mercy is running behind us because I know it grieves.
0: Let me play the song. Yes, sir. Yes. Finish your point.
1: No, I'm saying when he said no, don't, and do, in those days, they had nobody between us.
0: Hmm.
1: But now we have someone between.
0: Exactly.
1: Us. And he said, well, I paid that thing for Lynette. Give her a little break because I think she will change one day. She will come to her senses. You don't come to your senses, you're going to be just like Uzzah. They ain't going to be right away.
0: Exactly.
1: But you're going to burn still.
0: Yes.
1: Don't do what God ain't said to do.
0: Your Uzzah days can come at the end.
1: Yes.
0: Your Uzzah days
1: can
0: come at the end.
1: But it will come, honey.
0: It will come.
1: He's a God who stick to his word.
0: That's right.
1: If he tell you he's going to help you, he's going to help you. Trust on him.
0: Yes.
1: And if he tell you, be obedient to my will,
0: Be obedient.
1: Do that.
0: Yes.
1: If you decide you're going to do your own thing, and he better accept my thing, like Cain and Abel.
0: Mm-hmm.
1: Remember when he asked for a lamb,
0: and
1: Cain said, "Well, I ain't give him no lamb. I give him fruit because that's why God, my guy."
0: Yes.
1: And what happened? He was rejected.
0: Yes.
1: And that bring him to anger to kill his brother.
0: Yes.
1: So you see how fast sin does go.
0: Mm-hmm.
1: Started with his mother,
0: and
1: father and them. But in any case, you have to be careful what you say you're doing. Those fellows who are going out in God's name, say the preaching and doing all kind of thing, and going on, you know, doing wickedness, killing children and all kind of
0: sacrifice.
1: If you see the report of those things that used to happen long time ago, if God was Jesus didn't come,
0: we wouldn't have
1: those people living anymore.
0: No, sir,
1: they would be gone.
0: They'll be gone like Uzzah.
1: And they don't think, they don't believe, stay praising God for Jesus who went to the cross and died to finish up all of that kind of action that was going on. We don't accept him as we should.
0: Exactly.
1: And be grateful. We should be more, more grateful than I am.
0: Yes.
1: You know, thinking about, a lot of time he could have struck me.
0: Teacher Lynn, you wouldn't have reached four.
1: Well, I'm telling you.
0: Exactly.
1: So I should be grateful for the goodness of God.
0: He
1: has done for
0: us. Thank God for Jesus.
1: Yes. Because a lot of us would be struck down all the time.
0: Yes.
1: Like he used to do back in those days.
0: Yes.
1: And he ain't changed, you know. What he do is made provision to stop all of that.
0: Exactly.
1: He made the provision.
0: Exactly.
1: His provision was his son.
0: Yes.
1: That would come and he would take care for all of those sins.
0: Yes.
1: Could you imagine, DJ Betty, a sinner like me? I would be sinning all my life.
0: Mm.
1: I mean, for the rest of my life without a hope. And we don't have that anymore. Because I will have to carry all the lambs what I rear. Oh, I don't have to check up all the lizards. He wanna, you know.
0: No.
1: He need a clean lamb.
0: Yes.
1: But now I okay all the things to go for the sins them that I have. So I jumped the fence and a thief
0: did. And you're sinning.
1: I'm sinning. What
0: you're still sinning, yes.
1: So I still got to find the next one to cover that sin.
0: Mm.
1: And then another one to cover that sin. So God in his mercy realized, look, this won't be able to go on.
0: It won't work, right.
1: So what I'm going to do, I'm going to, look, Bob, we have to fix this thing.
0: Yes.
1: So you will have to go and
0: die.
1: You have to go and die for these people.
0: Wow. And shed your blood.
1: Because it was always shed blood, shed in
0: blood. Yes, general, yes, that's why I said that.
1: Killing the goats. Mm-hmm. So when you, that's a general blood shed went on there. And that shedding of blood was to save me, to save you, and to save every radio listener that listening to this program.
0: Yes.
1: Christ shed his blood for you to be saved.
0: That's right.
1: You don't have
0: so
1: no
0: end up like Uzzah.
1: You don't have no rights to deny him. You
0: that's
1: don't have
0: right.
1: no rights to go against what he asks you. You have to do everything that he say.
0: Mm-hmm.
1: You mother and you take care of your kids. And if you call one of them today, I mean, you feeble. You're not God. You're just somebody. And you say, look, take the one by the fire station, big, whatever it is. And you say, look, I'm hungry here and I really need
0: something to eat.
1: Yes, ma'am. I mean, it would be so ungrateful for that young man
0: to say,
1: well, I tell you, go home now.
0: Go cook, go find something yourself.
1: Go home, you go cook.
0: Yeah.
1: I mean, how you would feel.
0: Exactly.
1: After all that you did to rear those kids, tell me how you would feel. Mm-hmm. You don't think God have feeling too?
0: Exactly.
1: To see he take his time
0: only
1: and
0: son.
1: Send his only son to die?
0: Exactly.
1: Better you believe it or not believe it. You know what I'm saying?
0: Yes.
1: So, to send his son to die to save me, and now I'm picking and choosing how to serve him.
0: Exactly.
1: I wonder if you catch my point.
0: Sure.
1: I picking and choosing. My children don't pick and choose how to serve me. I don't say they have to treat me like a god or something. But if I pick up my phone and I call the cadastre and I say, boy, I'm so hungry. I sorry for you, your papers.
0: Mm-hmm.
1: Because he come in to bring something for him out of the
0: Amen. That's right.
1: You understand what I'm
0: yes.
1: saying?
0: Yes.
1: And the next world, the jabby there, worse again.
0: Uh-huh.
1: I open my mouth and he done ready.
0: Exactly.
1: All of them because they know that their mother was good to them.
0: Right.
1: Is good to them. However you want to put it.
0: Mm-hmm.
1: The same way in our life, we have to be to Jesus.
0: Thank him. Thank
1: be
0: him
1: grateful,
0: every day. Yes.
1: Worship him like he asks.
0: Yes.
1: Do what he say.
0: But we don't do it.
1: No,
0: we don't. We're taking things for granted because now somebody will hear, maybe somebody hearing this thing about Uzzah for the first time. You know, when they act, get a little shake and he went to put up his hand to maybe to stop it and because God had already said don't touch the ark and he fell down dead. Maybe somebody just hearing it for the first time. But just to show you how it was then, if it was going on now, everybody they wouldn't talk on nobody.
1: But in an next point.
0: But that's why you brought out the point is because of Jesus.
1: Yeah.
0: That's why those things with Uzzah, what happened with Uzzah is not happening now.
1: No, because Jesus coming clear up all of that.
0: Yes.
1: Thing.
0: And so for and to give us a chance to repent.
1: And it's more free. It's more freedom.
0: It
1: gives us too much freedom. That's the point. We have a lot of freedom. Because if we know when we lie like Ananias.
0: So as you lie, you fall down dead. You're going to be more straight.
1: There was no lies on the earth. You understand?
0: Oh boy, Satan with a close up he hell.
1: Yes.
0: Yeah, he would have closed it up because,
1: Yes. So because that's not going on now, we take it
0: for granted. Yes.
1: But that's not it. God's goodness going to go until, he had enough.
0: Yes.
1: And he's going to say, okay, who is filthy going to remain.
0: Oh, boy.
1: Who is righteous will remain righteous. He not pussyfooting anymore. He giving us enough time.
0: Yes.
1: And he put all the signs for us to see that he is on his way. And like I said,
0: Psalms 145:9, the Lord is good to all, and his tender mercies are over all his works.
1: Yes, and in Romans 12:21 say, do not be overcome by evil, but overcome evil with good.
0: Yes, sir.
1: That's the only way you're going to overcome evil is because of goodness.
0: Yes. Psalms 107:1. Oh, give thanks. You mentioned it just now. Just keep thanking God for his goodness. Oh, give thanks to the Lord, for he is good. Only he is good. That's his name, good. For his mercies endure it forever. But I ain't gonna come, Teacher Lynn. Mm-hmm. All his mercies and everything we get in there, he's gonna come. One of these days, it's gonna come to an end.
1: Yeah.
0: Because he said that he's not going to be on the earth forever.
1: No,
0: it's gonna come a time when the Holy Spirit gonna leave, and then that's when you're gonna start to see people falling down.
1: Mm-hmm.
0: People are going to be falling down, not from God doing it, we killing each other.
1: That's right.
0: Because there'll be no more love.
1: That's right. It's going.
0: After the Spirit of God leave us.
1: That's right.
0: I walking down the road as a teacher. But it happening now. It doesn't start to happen because, look, you mentioned about the train.
1: Yeah.
0: And I heard the lady this morning, she said, when you're standing up waiting for the train, she said, don't stand up by the yellow line because they got crazy people going to just come and push you in the seat. Push you in the train
1: can't stop right
0: and
1: away.
0: The train can't stop, and that's what's going on right now. The love is the people don't have any love anymore.
1: No, people's heart is getting hard.
0: And the Spirit of God, the Holy Spirit, ain't leave yet.
1: It
0: ain't lift yet.
1: Yeah, but it's going slowly.
0: Yes,
1: because we're not listening. So if we don't listen to him.
0: We don't read our Bible.
1: Look, if we don't listen to him, DJ Betty, why he going to come poking at us all the time? Then we're going to go in our own ways and decide our own things because we're listening to the Holy Spirit. And the poor fella standing there waiting, just
0: standing just like everybody else. But maybe that person who pushed him wasn't going to train. The devil just send them there to the wickedness.
1: The
0: man going home to see his family.
1: Got the girl killed on her in the back of the car driving around. 30 years ago, one boyfriend killed his girlfriend, buried in the yard where his mother and father lived in the yard.
0: Oh, boy.
1: Huh? And now they're finding out those things,
0: Yes.
1: I'm telling you, the devil does put you to do things, but after a while, he put you to get cat.
0: Yes.
1: He set you up. So whatever
0: and
1: you
0: and
1: do.
0: And they always blame. Should I use the word blaming?
1: Mm-hmm.
0: They always blame. Oh, the devil make me do that.
1: No.
0: The devil going to tell you? I only give you the thought. I didn't put the gun in your hand.
1: That's right.
0: Yes.
1: Don't blame the your husband.
0: Don't blame.
1: Your husband used to say that a lot, Boko. You're always blaming the devil.
0: Who said that?
1: Your husband used to say
0: my that. My husband?
1: Yes. he used to say, you're always blaming the devil.
0: It's true.
1: You're blaming the devil, man. Or you
0: it's
1: want
0: you
1: to
0: doing
1: do
0: it.
1: Thing.
0: Yes.
1: Yes. You can tell him no. Let's say you think it he.
0: Is he? But and from the time the bad thought come in your head,
1: it's
0: from he.
1: Him.
0: It's
1: from
0: him.
1: But
0: yes.
1: But you don't have to
0: listen.
1: To listen to it.
0: Exactly.
1: You can say, get behind me, Satan. Just like
0: just
1: Jesus
0: like
1: did.
0: Right.
1: And he was a fully example for us. One example that we could follow up to this very moment without
0: right.
1: a problem.
0: Right.
1: You know? And get the behind me, Satan. Just tell him, you don't. Sometimes some thoughts come in your mind and you want to cherish them, you know? Just say no. Because Jesus is not going to allow me to do this thing. He wouldn't be pleased with me. Think about what will please him or not. You know? The things that you do yesterday, you forget them, your act of forgiveness is gone. Now, today, you have a new life in Jesus. This is what we have to figure out.
0: Hmm.
1: You have a song for us?
0: Yes. That's right. And this one I might play it about twice, but I got to play it now.

0: Yes, I'm going to sing of the goodness of God. And you know, the first time the song was around was not too long ago. Brother Hooker was still out, God free, and he was asking me who to sing in that song. I like the song that y'all play there, the goodness of God. And then he say, whenever I hear it, I remember myself. I know the goodness that God has done. I hope you're tuned, I'm God free, and you realize that God is and will always be good to you. You stay faithful to him, and one of these days you will see a reward. God will deal with the person who has been evil to you, because in Romans 12:19 it says, vengeance is mine.
1: Amen.
0: And I will repay, said the Lord.
1: That's right. That's right.
0: You know, so yes. That's how to, don't let evil conquer you, mm-mm, but conquer evil by doing good.
1: By
0: just
1: doing
0: do
1: good.
0: The opposite, you know. When people do evil to you, do good for them.
1: That's right.
0: God loves that, mm-hmm, and he's going to reward you from it.
1: All right.
0: So don't.
1: I have to learn that.
0: You have to learn that?
1: Yeah, I have to learn that. Yeah. Nobody perfect, you know.
0: Yeah.
1: We have to go. We have our flaws.
0: But don't jump. Don't.
1: We have our flaws.
0: But don't lay down your imperfection.
1: But you, on the other hand, you still can't let people, because you are, no, let's no, say you're a Christian.
0: You must be right. How you say?
1: Yes. You, because you're a Christian, people would like to walk over you, because you're the one supposed to be doing
0: but
1: good.
0: But God ain't on a fool, you know. God don't want fools either. He wants people to be doing it.
1: Wise as a serpent.
0: Correct.
1: And harmless as a dove.
0: Yeah. You have to be, how you say, anything what you do, do it what he would applaud you for.
1: Yes.
0: That's my daughter. That's the way that I would have acted, because you know him.
1: Yes. And you know, Teacher Lynn, that is what some people will throw in your face. You're supposed to be a Christian. They'll throw that in your face. But then you know that you're supposed to be...
0: Jesus didn't ask them...
1: Put your mind.
0: Jesus didn't ask them, wait, what do you think? The Pharisees and them, when he take the whip and start chasing the things out of them.
1: Exactly, when you're wrong, you're wrong.
0: He was the biggest Christian, that was the example, but when you're wrong, you're wrong.
1: Exactly.
0: And he is representing his father, so he had a right to know, he didn't lick the people, he licked the things out, but he had a right to let them know they were disappointing his father.
1: Exactly.
0: And he is here to represent his father.
1: Mm-hmm.
0: And he wants us to be the same thing. If we represent him in whatever little category we are in, we have to do it Christ-like.
1: But people want to walk on you because you are, you come into the radio station and you're talking about Jesus, so they think they can do you what they want. No, as you said, Jesus don't want a fool neither.
0: No, sir.
1: He wants us to be wise.
0: He wants you to stand up for him.
1: Exactly.
0: Yeah.
1: Thank you. You know, in Psalms 23, verse 6. Surely goodness and love will follow me all the days of my life, and I will dwell in the house of the Lord forever. It's in the 23rd Psalm. That's a psalm of your boy David.
0: You know, one point I wanted to bring to reading in the Old Testament, when David do his wickedness, God forgive you, but when he gave a command, he carried it out. Because David has shed blood, he killed a lot of people. He was in the war.
1: He committed adultery.
0: Yeah, he killed a man.
1: He do that, yeah.
0: He couldn't build God's house. And as much as God forgave him, and God take him back.
1: God have standards.
0: He was a man of his own hand.
1: God have standards.
0: He have standards.
1: That's right.
0: And so David could not build his temple. I mean, it make from stone and wood, but you can't touch it because you mess up.
1: Yes.
0: But he wouldn't have any. He was a man after God's own heart.
1: Yes.
0: But he's a God of principle.
1: Yes.
0: So he's going to say, yes, even though I forgive
1: consequences,
0: you.
1: Consequences, Teacher Lynn.
0: Consequences. And he felt badly because he wanted to build God's
1: temple. Look, Moses.
0: Look nice.
1: You think Moses didn't want to go into
0: to
1: the promised land?
0: Yeah.
1: But when God said don't.
0: Yes. And you do. The consequences you have to
1: And
0: do.
1: Moses is in heaven now.
0: Yes.
1: He's in heaven because he...
0: He repented. But still he didn't go to the promised
1: land.
0: But
1: he still didn't get to go in the promised
0: land. And the boy didn't build the temple because you had one that he said you. So we got to be so careful. As much as God is merciful.
1: Yes.
0: I only know it in the Dutch word, but he is more, he's constant in what he say, he expecting you to do, he's looking out for it.
1: Yes. And nobody can do his work.
0: No, exactly.
1: Don't try to do God's work. Some people want to be judge, jury, and Jesus. I call it the three J's. The three J's, they want to be that.
0: Yeah.
1: But be careful.
0: Yeah.
1: You got to be careful. Because when you point one finger I am pointing a pointy finger at Teacher Lane. Mm-hmm. How many fingers pointing back at me? Mm-hmm. At so we got to watch ourselves.
0: At least three.
1: Exactly.
0: So we got to be careful with when we want to handle God's business. You know, we're trying to do it our way.
1: But yes.
0: When God, what God say he mean. And a lot of times we do a lot of strange things. And God said, thou shalt not kill. And this is a funny topic. And you can look in the States and see how they have abortion for a big thing. Eh? They can do it like they kill a fly. But God said, don't kill. You're going to be responsible. Mm-hmm. So when you see things happening in countries, especially like that place up there I just mentioned, they do so much evil. You can see the devil now is rampant in that place.
1: He is.
0: Tornadoes, this, that, mm-hmm. everything. You know when they took the Bible out of the school, mm-hmm. you know what went in?
1: Guns.
0: Guns. You got to be careful. You think God going to stand over the door and guard it? No guns coming in here. When you take his word out, his word was your protection. So now when you go and you do those things and you're asking where God is, he right there. But you make a decision to deny him. And since you put him to sit down there, he sit right down there. Mm. He knows when he puts something in your body, you go and you pull it out. You don't want nobody to know, you know? And then later on down the years, you're not getting any more. When you really want to get some, you can't get them no more. But you forget all that you have done behind there. It has its consequence.
1: Everything.
0: And it will bring it on your island, will bring it on your land. Or, I mean, God's word don't go away void. It always come back to haunt us.
1: Yes.
0: Because when we know better and we do different, mm-hmm. we're going to pay for it.
1: Exactly.
0: Yeah.
1: Yes.
0: Yeah. So now you see, you could scarcely have graduation now in the state because everybody going shooting up.
1: Yeah.
0: And students self who must be escaped another shooter, they are the ones coming back doing it now. So you they're afraid to send their kids to school, they're afraid everything now.
1: Yes.
0: Everybody living in turmoil because you want to deny God. You mm-hmm. want to, you understand?
1: Yes.
0: So I'm just saying this, talking to Lynette, I'm loud. You can't deny him and go forward.
1: Exactly.
0: You got to be obedient and then you'll go forward.
1: And you can't be doing the same thing and want to correct me.
0: Yeah.
1: Okay. You want to correct me, but you're doing the same thing.
0: Yes, but let me take that one as positive. Huh? If it's wrong, I go into teeth every day in
1: run the shops.
0: Yes.
1: Elena shop.
0: Well, no, I can't go thief by her. But I go down by
1: she don't pray too much, no?
0: By Gem. I'm going by Gem in her. If I see you going in, you doing
1: say
0: that.
1: Say good morning to the ladies at Gem. Yeah, yeah. She using you as an example. Yes, go ahead, teacher Libby.
0: You're going. If I go in by Gem and I taking all the people thing all the time,
1: uh-huh.
0: they see me.
1: Uh-huh.
0: But you catch on that I get away.
1: Uh-huh.
0: So you go in and think. I have a right to tell you don't do it.
1: Yes, you, yes, maybe yes. You're lucky mine.
0: You understand what I'm saying?
1: Okay, I understand.
0: So I have a right to do it. But at yes. the same time, the spirit should be talking to me.
1: Yes.
0: Because the fact I could tell you is wrong. I
1: you know it's wrong. Myself. Yes,
0: but
1: exactly.
0: But you see, a lot of times the Holy Spirit has already left a lot of us.
1: It's true. That's true.
0: And so we can change from what we're doing.
1: Don't care about
0: but
1: your
0: we
1: trial.
0: Know what is wrong. And yes. we can tell the person that's wrong.
1: Yes. You but understand? For yourself, you can't do nothing.
0: No, because I was listening gone. To the Holy Spirit.
1: You're done gone. Yeah. Yes. All right, you have a song. For those of you who just tune in, good morning. You're listening to the program Gospel Monday. And we're talking about, let's be good people. Eh? Mm-hmm.

0: Surely goodness.
1: Yes, and mercy shall follow me all the days of my life.
0: You just have to be obedient, right?
1: Yes, we have to be obedient. And you know what? God is looking, and he see when people are doing things evil to you, and you allow it to happen because he know good will come out of it.
0: Mm-hmm.
1: I wonder if you understand what I'm saying. Mm-hmm. So what is meant for evil, God turn for my good. And it's because you're in him, because you trust in him. You put everything in his hands and leave it there.
0: Yes.
1: Don't put it in his hands and take it back. It can't work.
0: No.
1: You know what I mean? Mm-hmm. It will not work. You have to say, well, let Lord, I leave that by you. But I have the tendency to still worry, still think, get a little bit, not that he's not going to do it, or that experience him already that he does it. But still at the same time, maybe that's human, and just let's keep it by human. You get a little anxious because you want to see it done, you know? And this is what we have to avoid. If we leave it, put it in his hand, leave it there, DJ Betty, because he knows what's best
0: Amen,
1: for his children.
0: That's true.
1: Especially those who trying to serve him as he asks.
0: Oh, yes.
1: He are looking out for you. His eyes are over his children. He ain't blind. Mm. He see who bombastic,
0: yes,
1: want to do what they feel like.
0: Yes.
1: And he see those who humble want to be go according to his will.
0: Right.
1: So we got to make sure all that is intended for our good.
0: Right. All right, according to Isaiah 46:6, it says, human righteous acts, or our good works, I think I mentioned this already, are described as filthy rags.
1: Mm-hmm.
0: That's in Isaiah chapter 46, you know. In comparison to who God is, to God's absolute holiness, you know, even we try to do things in our own,
1: mm-hmm, own way.
0: Yes, it's not good.
1: No. You have to invite him in it.
0: Even our best efforts are not enough to gain salvation.
1: Mm-mm.
0: Even your
1: it's
0: efforts.
1: It's only obedience.
0: Only obedience.
1: Only obedience.
0: We need grace of God over self-righteousness. You know, some of us just think that we done 1 hour foot done in heaven already.
1: Then the toe, right?
0: Yes, some of us believe that.
1: You see, the point is that,
0: and we look down on each other.
1: Yeah, and we far from the calling. Trust me. It's only humility God is dealing with.
0: Yes.
1: When you're humble and you say, Lord, really, I sinned, like my boy. He went down in sackcloth and ashes before him. He humbled himself. Look how God loved him. He wasn't bombastic. He do his wickedness and he was down, shame, and he went and God helped him out. I mean, it's the same thing we have to do in order to get God's attention.
0: That's right.
1: He not running behind you if you're running from him. You understand what I'm saying?
0: That's
1: true. He ran already when he went to the cross. But he shouldn't be running no more behind you. You just have to love your enemy and see how you're going to do this now. Do good to those who hate you.
0: Mm-hmm.
1: Bless those who curse you. And pray for those who mistreat you. What a thing.
0: Yes.
1: Hey, this is a heavy job that we have to do.
0: Mm-hmm.
1: Love your enemies.
0: Uh-huh.
1: And you got to bless those who hate you.
0: Yes. And who try to persecute you.
1: And those who curse you.
0: Ah.
1: And no, you have to pray for those who mistreat you.
0: That's right.
1: Get in line, DJ Betty.
0: Yes.
1: If you this is your marching orders.
0: Mm-hmm.
1: And if you got your marching orders and you're still stepping out the line, the commander will
0: go straighten back.
1: Straighten me back up.
0: That's right. He's going to straighten me back up.
1: You know,
0: we're
1: going in the pathfinder, we're marching. You know what I'm saying?
0: You got to stay in line.
1: You got to stay in line.
0: Yes.
1: And if you don't stay in line, he's going to bring you up to date. Call you out right there. Get back in line, Lynette. And when you get back in line, you realize that you was going a little too far. You was hating your enemies. You wasn't praying for those who do you evil.
0: That's true.
1: DJ Betty, you got to pray for them.
0: You got to pray
1: for them. That's the only way that God can deal with you fairly.
0: That's true.
1: You know, and he said, and then I make it up, Luke 6:27-28. You got to make sure, clear up your heart from all what you would want to do to somebody, you know? Yes. Then somebody do something you don't feel.

0: not how we go get him back.
1: But
0: Lord have mercy. And yes. A lot of time we wait a minute, you know. Uh-huh. Lord have mercy. I want to get him back. I want to get him back. The Bible say the only way to get them back is pray for them.
1: Yes, pray for them.
0: Pray.
1: I'm
0: telling you. And then when you pray for them, God hearing you now.
1: Yes.
0: So all what evil they got for you will turn out different.
1: Oh, yes.
0: Because you put a big lawyer on the case. You know what I mean?
1: Jesus. That's right.
0: When you get that lawyer going for you, nobody can go against you. So in your Christian life, you meet up somebody, you know that they don't like you, you know. There are people who don't like you for no reason at all.
1: Exactly.
0: I'm not talking about you because I believe people like you. But I'm saying in general.
1: Yes, I understand.
0: You mind all... I mean, what Teacher Lynn do anybody?
1: And you know, Teacher Lynn, especially when you're trying your best to do right.
0: Yeah.
1: That's you're trying because you can't do nothing on your own. On your own, you could do nothing.
0: But the devil cooping you. You think he's stupid. He see that.
1: So he put people to find. You remember the story of Daniel? Daniel was doing a good job. He was perfect. He was doing the right thing.
0: They couldn't find nothing.
1: They couldn't find no fault in him.
0: Still for
1: the only problem he had, he used to pray too much.
0: Yes.
1: So they make
0: and
1: up.
0: Look who they were messing him up with praying to. The God who looking after him. If God wasn't good to Daniel, Daniel couldn't receive life. God was risky, you know.
1: Yeah.
0: And he opened, he threw back, he went low.
1: He wasn't hiding.
0: He know who he believed in.
1: Amen.
0: He know that he got a God.
1: Don't play with even people who serve in God, boy.
0: Look, and even though maybe the lions will eat me, but he promised he will give me life again.
1: Uh-huh.
0: So come on, let me go. I'm going to talk to him still.
1: Yes.
0: Because I know what I have with him.
1: Amen.
0: And he got a king. Look, the king ain't believe in he God, but he know when he got up in the morning early, he went down to the lion's den. He says your God was able to save
1: you. Uh-huh.
0: What he called Daniel for, he should be dead.
1: Exactly.
0: The lion should have eaten.
1: Exactly.
0: But he asked him, so he realized now that's the real God.
1: That's the real God.
0: That's the real God.
1: Yes.
0: When the boys was in the fire, then the man said, wait.
1: I saw tree. Yeah.
0: Boy, you see the next one in there, look like the son of God.
1: They were in the air condition.
0: How you know he looks now?
1: You understand?
0: He look like the son of God. Don't play with God.
1: Don't play with God.
0: Don't play with him. Because whenever you think you're going to mash up somebody, and somebody connected to him, you're going to pass him to go to that person.
1: That's right.
0: That's why I'm encouraging everybody who is listening.
1: Thank you.
0: Just get contact with God. Just say, Lord, I want to be yours. Not because of enemies that you might get for no protection. You don't want him to be what you call them people who stand up by the door. When people coming in, they protect you. Where would go?
1: Security.
0: Uh-huh. He's not security, but he's everything. Mm-hmm. He's security too. Because he's watching those who trust in him.
1: That's right.
0: And he's looking to see all who is trying to mess his people up. And you could only do it for a while, but you can't do it all the time. You could have the body, but you can't have the soul. And that's what he's protecting, the soul of those who love him.
1: In Revelation 19:8, the righteous acts of the saints are described as fine linen, suggesting that when empowered by the Holy Spirit, our good works are transformed into acts of righteousness. So our good works are inadequate for salvation.
0: Mm-hmm.
1: You know, you know what you have in your mind. You want to go to heaven, but you got to align yourself. You want to do good? Align yourself with good.
0: Yes.
1: You have to align yourself.
0: That's
1: you don't,
0: right.
1: don't let nothing or anybody
0: take you out from what you believe in God. Still
1: exactly.
0: believe in him.
1: Go down stay with him. Stay with him.
0: Be a fool for Jesus.
1: That's right.
0: Because he will make you smart one day. You know, I have one thing here to say. Good morning. Get up. Open your heart. O, open your mind. D, dedicate your day to God.
1: Mm-hmm.
0: M, meditate on God's word. O, optimize your faith. R, rebuke all evil. And never doubt God's love.
1: Mm-hmm.
0: I inspire someone. And nothing should scare you. And G, go out with joy.
1: Amen.
0: That's good morning.
1: All right. You know, it says that our good is like leprosy. You know, people used to avoid those leprous people, those people with leprosy.
0: Yeah, because it was catching.
1: It was.

0: tip their hat to you.
1: Yeah.
0: That's not how God works.
1: Life is not a bed of roses.
0: Aye.
1: Remember who wore the thorns. Remember there's thorns, eh? So when you think if it's a bed of roses, the thorns that went on his head was more painful than the roses. And if he had to go through that for us, if we got no bed of roses.
0: Yes, right. Okay. Let me have a song come in here, Teacher Lynn.

0: Amen. All right, we're coming down to the end of our program. It's already 10 minutes on the hour. Teacher Lynn, you heard that song? Surely goodness and mercy shall follow me all the days of my life.
1: You're in the best, when you're in the hands of God, that's the best you could, well, there's no other place you can be more safe than in God's hands. So surely goodness and mercy will follow you all the days of your life, as long as you put God first in it.
0: Yes.
1: But don't play around with him, because he's also a God of I know the word, righteous, and he doesn't do things to you what doesn't fit you.
0: Mm-hmm.
1: You understand what
0: yes,
1: I'm saying?
0: Yes.
1: He not like me.
0: Mm.
1: You know, he making sure he is busy working and looking at his people. And when you call on him, he's there to answer. And he is good. And, you know, for we are God's workmanship, created in Christ Jesus to do good work, which God prepared in advance for us. And that is in Ephesians 2 and verses 10.
0: Yes. You know, being good improves personal well-being. You know, being good. If you always have envy and jealousy, and you're never happy, you don't be happy. But even though our goodness is like filthy rags, mm-hmm. still practice it.
1: Yes.
0: Still practice it.
1: Whatever it is, whatever it is pertaining to God and
0: yes.
1: human, then just do it.
0: Being good improves personal well-being, fosters happiness, and creates a functional, supportive society.
1: Mm-hmm.
0: A society with shared good values such as honesty and respect is safer and more efficient. It ensures that people can rely on one another, creating a more stable world.
1: Yeah.
0: Yes. And I'm going to leave that with us. Sometimes, you know, We let us do good to each other. Don't try to pull down one another. Communication.
1: Yeah.
0: Communicate. Talk with me. And maybe you will know why I do certain things. Don't rate me as a bad person.
1: Mm-hmm.
0: Don't rate me bad.
1: What do you think I would do to you if I think something is wrong? You think I would straighten you out?
0: You're going to tell me straight.
1: Okay.
0: You will tell me, yes, I believe that.
1: And you know, and it should be so for good, not to destroy you or
0: yes.
1: whatever.
0: You have to know to come to me. You
1: like
0: know
1: I
0: you
1: say,
0: come to me, yes.
1: Like I say, if I go in and take in the people thing and I see you doing it, I know it's not good.
0: Right.
1: Because I was with God,
0: mm-hmm.
1: and I know what he wants of me. But now since I have gone doing my wickedness and I don't hear his voice anymore, but I see you, I'm going to tell you.
0: Yes.
1: And it is my not evil, leave you, go and get catch. You know what I mean? Mm-hmm. I'm going to tell a thing, because now the gentleman is waiting for those who coming in.
0: Mm-hmm.
1: And I know it. But I ain't going to tell you, because I want you to get, you know what I mean, what he has to share.
0: And you know something, Teacher Lynn, if you have, if you gone on the road and you heard something,
1: mm-hmm.
0: you just don't, and people know that Teacher Lynn and Betty, you know, they just pull good, they just move good. Not because you hear something, you're going to just come and try it on me anyhow.
1: Mm-hmm.
0: You have to know how to come.
1: Mm-hmm. Yes, but I don't know how I'm coming, but I'm coming. You see,
0: but don't come to me as if you know for sure it happened, because
1: that person
0: came to you first.
1: No, I'm going
0: you know,
1: to
0: sometimes
1: you.
0: It happened like that.
1: I'm going to ask
0: because
1: you a question.
0: I made the first complaint, you're going to believe that.
1: No,
0: but everything have two sides.
1: I'm going to ask you the question.
0: Yeah, what are you going to ask me?
1: You know John Bull?
0: Yes, I know John Bull.
1: You know Bull. John Bull?
0: Yes.
1: Well, John Bull tell me
0: uh-huh.
1: you slap him so hard.
0: Uh-huh.
1: Then you have the chance to say, no, Teacher Lynn.
0: Uh-huh.
1: He was putting his hand in my face and I slap it out.
0: Okay. That's the difference.
1: That's what I'm saying.
0: Uh-huh.
1: But this is the way you approach things,
0: mm-hmm.
1: because if you do it different.
0: Don't come telling me I hear.
1: Yeah.
0: Okay.
1: You had no call, no. You had no call going hitting John Bull.
0: Oh.
1: You know what I mean? That's the way I will approach
2: yeah,
1: it.
2: Yeah, yeah.
1: You know, because you know better.
2: Uh-huh.
1: We're on the radio all the time talking thing and when, you know what I'm saying?
2: Uh-huh.
1: So you have to straighten things out in the right way.
2: Right.
1: But you, this thing, you don't say, leave it. No, I believe that for you. And you talk up with them. And you know what I mean?
2: Yeah.
1: It's not good. That's not good. That's not the goodness God is looking for.
2: No, sir.
1: He's looking for us to be sympathize with each other.
2: Yes. Because the devil bad, you know. He bad. He like a raging bull.

0: for today, and we will end on this one. The devil is an idiot.
1: And that's what they say?
0: Yes.
1: Oh, that's well, they call me an idiot. They call the black idiot, but I ain't good. He got to have a more rough name than
0: Close us off, Teacher Lynn.
1: Okay, good. Now, I find joy in every day, not because of life is always good, but because God is good. Be the reason someone believes in goodness today. You have to be the reason that someone believes in goodness. And it's because you will do goodness. Is the only investment that never fails.
0: Amen.
1: We want to thank you for joining us this morning on Gospel Monday. We want to invite you back again next week, Godspeed Life, where we will have another program of His will on behalf of DJ Betty and Teacher Lynn.
0: Mm-hmm.
1: Take care of yourself.
0: All right.
1: And each other.

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1: 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Opening hours Monday to Thursday from 8 a.m. to 6 p.m. Friday from 8 a.m. to 5 p.m. And Sunday from 9 a.m. to 1 p.m. Closed on Saturdays. 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

I wonder if you're lonesome tonight. 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

Yeah.

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